I firmly believe this is the best time of year for sports. I've got a rant all about that after this former Screamer of the Week from Ninth Key, Happy Feels Like on Hard Drive XL.

0: crawled under his skin and it's time to get it out. Gross, dude. It's Lou's rant of the day.
1: I love baseball, and October baseball is the best. As a matter of fact, this is the greatest time of year for all of sports. However, we are again seeing the great weakness in major professional sports these days. The fact that postseason games go later than a night for me at the strip club. October baseball originated back when the games were played in the daytime, when everyone could actually see them, not just those of us freebasing Death Wish coffee by the sackful. Now the games go so late that young fans never see postseason greatness, and in the long run makes them less likely to be fans. So pro sports teams, MLB, I'm especially looking at you, let's have the games end before the cock crows.
0: Hard Drive XL with Lou Brutus.
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0: Dirty Honey on Hard Drive XL, their latest Lights Out. In this moment, joining me in just a few as special guests, we are also going to get more sports-themed horror screen time picks to put you in a Halloween mood. I'm Lou Brutus. As a matter of fact, if you are looking for Halloween movies to see in a theater out and about with someone, you do have some good options. Already in theaters, Resident Evil, really good reboot, and Verity with Dakota Johnson and Anne Hathaway. Then this weekend, you get two phenomenal new ones, Other Mommy with Jessica Chastain and Vampire Carnival with Jason Isaacs. That's the one I want to see the most, but it's only getting a limited sort of art theater release, so we'll see how it goes.
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0: Chris from In This Moment joins me now as special guest. Chris, I know you decided to go back and redo parts of the Witch album, and scheduling issues meant you could not work with your normal producer. So how did you handle all that?
1: Every time something like this happens, though, Lou, every time something bad happens, like we felt like this was, oh gosh, we just did this album. This is bad. We didn't even finish it. We suck. You know, what is going on? The same thing happened when, you know, our management and some of our band members left before we created the Blood record, where we thought the band was finished. And we're also learning, like, sometimes you have to go with the flow. It's hard to tell yourself that, but these little crazy moments that happen in life and in bands, they can create some kind of energy that creates something special. And that's kind of what happened with this, because with the three new songs and then also going and reworking some of the old stuff that we had already done on the first sessions with Kane Shirko. And then just, we didn't have time to sit with this whole thing and like overanalyze it and overproduce it and over just do all this stuff. It kind of was like, everything was kind of like punk rock. And I was sending ideas to Maria and Kane at the last second, getting put into the mix and stuff. And the album has a looser, more raw feel because of that. And it's kind of a added bonus that we never even expected. And it seems like people are liking it.

0: Avenged Sevenfold on Hard Drive XL, preceded by In This Moment, featuring Rory Rodriguez of Dayseeker, I Want to Believe, which is on the excellent recent In This Moment album, Witch. Many thanks to Chris from the group for joining me tonight and the rest of the band for all of the great hospitality recently on the Taste of Chaos tour they are continuing with Hollywood Undead. Matter of fact, if you hit the Hard Drive Radio socials, you can see some of my recent pictures from the tour, along with the treasures Maria Brink handed off to me whilst I was at the gig. She autographed one of her horror dolls for me. I also got an autographed album and a complete set of the guitar picks. 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
0: Greta Van Fleet will join me later this hour, continuing the week as featured artist on Hard Drive XL, where the honor group of the night is Miami Dolphins fans. Laces out, Dan!

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2: All of our Screen Time picks in October are geared towards Halloween. Tonight, they are sports-themed horror films from the 1980s. This one from 1984 entitled Fatal Games. The cast includes Sally Kirkland and Sean Masterson. It's about young athletes competing for spots on the U.S. Olympic team who become targets of a mysterious killer who stalks the training facility and murders them with a javelin. Again, like other horror films from the 1980s, this one features really great hairstyles and fashions that will make you laugh. From 1984, Fatal Games.
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0: Jake and Danny from Greta Van Fleet are back tonight as my featured artist. What was the timetable for creating the new album?
1: Well, we were touring. We did our Starcatcher World Tour, which wrapped up, and basically beginning a couple summers ago. And then we took our intentional break, and it was maybe a month into the break that we had given ourselves to refresh that we all started losing our minds and we needed to get busy again. So we've essentially spent the entirety of our time off, and even some of the time while we were touring, gearing up for it. We've been working on this record for a couple of years now. We've been anticipating it for a while.
2: Yeah, we were sort of in a state of psychosis, losing our actual minds. So he's like, yeah, we're going to take a year to 2 years off. And that was an elaborate plan, but it was a bit of a shit one because it didn't last that long. You know, like we sort of ended up going out of our minds. It was like, to Daniel's point, like a couple of weeks after we had finished Starcatcher the World Tour, we were calling each other and we're like, so I've got an idea actually for this a track, and it's like, you know, it goes like this, and before you know it, we're in the studio recording the damn thing. So it was like, you know, it was an interesting process. It was really quite fast, and there was a lot of material too. There was a ton of leftover material. I mean, we're in a creative place right now where it's just like things are just falling elaborately out of the sky into our lap. So there's quite a lot of material and quite an arsenal of stuff. So it's like, got to do something with it.

0: Warren on Hard Drive XL, who will be kicking off another leg of European touring later this month, along with Architects and Youth Code. We need more Korn shows here in the U.S. Greta Van Fleet, before that, Play Your Games, going to be featured on the new Palace for the People album, which drops on Friday. We will also be getting the new Landfall from Wage War and Skillet after the storm that day. Other records later this month, Tony Iommi, Nickelback, Kingdom Collapse, and Alter Bridge, which, oh, wait till you hear that, you're going to lose your mind.
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3: 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Miami Dolphins fans, I'm looking at you.

of the Dogs, some of whose members I photographed over the weekend at the Power to the People Festival. 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I'm Lou Brutus, and this is the current Screamer of the Week, Architects Machine on the XL.

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3: 'Tis the magic time of year when both baseball and football are filled with lots of angry folks all ready to start a brawl. 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I don't know why officials are so bad, pissing us off without fail, but when I hear them make a call, it's like a blackboard meeting fingernails. So enjoy the NFL and MLB as we continue the fall season. But let's hope that your team don't lose with bad calls as the reason.
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0: From their recently released Marrow Deep album, that is Mastodon, featuring Josh from Queens of the Stone Age, Snakes for Dinner on Hard Drive XL. I'm Lou Brutus. We are now in the thick of the Halloween season. Halloween, my favorite holiday all year. I especially love all of the associated films and TV shows, the best of which I still haven't watched yet this year, but I do watch it every year. It's The Great Pumpkin, Charlie Brown. If I remember correctly, it is celebrating its 60th anniversary this year. And along with the show itself, what makes it so special is the music. Most of it is done by Vince Guaraldi, but some of the pieces, including the one I'm playing right now called Breathless, were done by John Scott Trotter. This is where Snoopy is crawling back through the lines. God, I love this music.
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0: give a f- 'cause I can't be myself when I'm with anyone. 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
2: First of all, we have multiple American Idol birthdays. Oh boy. Simon Cowell, famed American Idol judge, is 67, whilst former winner Taylor Hicks is 50. Radiohead singer Tom York is 58. Yo-Yo Ma, the famed cellist, is 71. John Cougar Mellencamp, singer-songwriter, is 75, whilst the great drummer from the Bon Jovi band for many years, the always affable Tico Torres, is 73. Finally, it was on this day in 1957, the TV show American Bandstand, hosted by Dick Clark, premiered across the country. It had been airing locally in Philadelphia. It might not seem like much, but that is a major, major anniversary in rock and roll.
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2: All of our Screen Time picks in October are geared towards Halloween. Tonight, they are all sports-themed horror films from the 1980s. This one from 1987, Killer Workout. This has a cast which includes Marsha Carr and David James Campbell. It takes place in an LA health club that becomes the hunting ground for a killer who begins murdering its aerobics-obsessed clientele, often using an oversized safety pin as a weapon. Because, you know, that's what horror was about in the 1980s. From 1987, Killer Workout.
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0: That is Slayer on Hard Drive XL as we mark the 40th anniversary of the release of their album, Rain in Blood. Speaking of album releases, tomorrow I've got two bands as guests who are releasing albums this week. Greta Van Fleet will be here as featured artist. We get their Palace for the People on Friday. The same day, we get Landfall from Wage War, who will join me as special guest. Plus, we will also hear from Chevelle via the Hard Drive Archive. Until then, I'm Lou Brutus, leaving you with the words of writer Dr. Hunter S. Thompson. The Dolphins are now one of the dullest teams to watch in the history of pro football. That's an actual quote, by God.
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Big Voice Guy here with a fun fact. Did you know that calling it Rocktober is taught on the first day of disc jockey school? Happy Rocktober, Fort Wayne. Oh, yeah! 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

Jason Lee and Cluck. 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
1: other. 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
3: Don't talk like one of them. 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
3: 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There's no going back. You've changed things.
2: That we won't wear
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2: and go wild.
3: To them, you're just a freak. 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

0: two to go. Welcome to day four. Friday Eve. Morning clock.
1: What up, buddy?
0: How you doing, buddy? Well, how was your big night last night? Well,
1: brother, you know how it was, man. I was staying all night last night. Did more work on my fence. I'm about 80% of the way done with it. And then I took a back gate off to go to do that, and the gate like crumbled in my hands. So I had to take a bunch of wood, redo half of a gate. Feels real good. I hate this week.
0: I'm sorry, I can't hear anything after you said that you did some staining last night. Remember that guy that texted in yesterday and said that while Warren was staining his fence, Jason was staining his mother's sheets?
1: I do.
0: I don't want to talk about the staining anymore.
1: Yeah.
0: That text did something to me on the inside that is not cool, man.
1: You know the worst thing is? Tonight, I have to finish staining my mom's fence.
0: Please so stop saying that.
1: So tomorrow, when I walk in here for the final time, and I'm kind of pumped because I'm like, you know what? I don't have to do it for another decade. But then I get really sad. I'm like, well, what if my mom's not here for another decade? what if this is the last time I have to stain her fence and hear these terrible jokes?
0: What if it's a stain divided? What if it's a house divided seven ways? Next time this fence needs stain.
1: I know.
0: Every sibling owns a little piece of this fence that I'm now staining.
1: But I'm also pumped because I finished getting the entire run along my neighbor's side. So I don't have to go over there. I don't have to bother them anymore. That whole section's done. And it was funny because I used this big piece of plywood and I put it on their side of the fence to catch the overspray because the shed's sitting right there. Well, at one point, the wind blew and took my big, huge plywood and knocked it over into their yard.
0: My plywood!
1: Yeah, so I was like, well, I can go over there and knock and like go in their backyard and get it. Or I can get a ladder, stand on my side of the thing with a rake and pull it up.
0: Are you kidding me?
1: I didn't want to bother anybody.
0: Oh, my God.
1: I got on a step ladder, got a metal rake, reached over the fence, grabbed the plywood, pulled it back up, and was able to complete the job.
0: You know your neighbors don't care, right? You know that, right?
1: I just don't want to be a bother. I don't like the anxiety of having
0: I'm sorry to trouble you.
1: I don't like the anxiety of having to ask.
0: Why do you have to ask? Just hop over. They'll understand.
1: Well, and the section on my mom's fence that I have to do today is I have to go into the neighbor's yard. But she has like a flower garden. So I have to like be very careful, like put tarps over it so I don't spray all of her flowers. This has been one of the most productive but also worst weeks I've had in a long, long time. Oh, and then after the show yesterday, we left work. I went to Home Depot to get stain, and there was nobody in the stain and paint department. So I hung out for 10 minutes while they found somebody who could help me. And this girl, who had to be about 20, comes over, and she looks at me, and I showed her the stain. I'm like, no, you need the stain. She says, we don't have it. It's been discontinued.
0: What? No, you can't discontinue.
1: I said, I need like 4 more gallons to finish my fence. This can't be a thing. And she assures me, she's like, well, you can order it online. That's about the only place you're going to get it. So I left, and then I went to the gym. And as I went to the gym, I'm like, dude, there's no way. There's no way. So I called Home Depot. And at this point, somebody who worked in the paint department was like, yeah, we got that. Tons of it. I'm like, cool. So I finish my workout, pack up my gear, go all the way back 2 towns over to Home Depot. I get there. There's no one in the paint and stain department. And 5 people are waiting with me now for somebody to come up there. And they have to, like, call. I don't know where they found this person. They had to call somebody. She must have come from another Home Depot because about 25 minutes later, then finally somebody appeared. And she's like, oh, yeah, I can help you. So that was my afternoon yesterday. Just frustration driving back and forth and back and forth. And I'm about sick of this, Jason, this stain.
0: Well, if it makes you feel any better, today is World Octopus Day. When it comes to smart sea creatures, apparently the octopus is the head of the class. What makes an octopus so smart? First of all, how do we celebrate National Octopus Day?
1: Eating an octopus.
0: We can learn about the life of the octopus.
1: That's one thing I've never eaten.
0: Put aside a small section of this day and simply get more informed about these fascinating underwater creatures. I want to see if there's any fun facts in here about what makes a... There you go. Fun facts to share about the octopus. Here we go. The giant Pacific octopus is the largest and longest living species. It has been recorded to be able to grow and weigh more than 600 pounds. Well, that's terrifying if you're in the water. Typically, they're about 45 to 60 pounds. The octopus is a creature with an interesting circulatory system. They have three hearts, so they can love more.
1: Oh.
0: I didn't know that. Oh. And the octopus blood is it's blue. There you go. One octopus was said to be so intelligent, she was able to open a child-proof pill bottle in order to access the snack that was inside. That would be pills. That is a snack. I know a lot of housewives that will tell you it is the best treat of the day.
1: I'm going to crank that open.
0: I don't know how many adults you know that have difficulty opening child tamper-resistant bottles, but that number is pretty high. So next time you see somebody struggling, you can say, ha ha, it's so simple even an octopus can do it. You dummy.
1: Oh, when Jason says lewd things about Warren's mom, it's hilarious. But when I make a joke, it's offensive, says I Know a Guy, the author of the joke from yesterday.
0: Yeah, you've ruined it. you haven't ruined Warren's mom. That's my job. But you've ruined the whole staining conversation because that text was so graphic, so visual.
1: Well, I'm happy because tomorrow is the last day it can be made.
0: Well, I'm sure the humble author of that original text will find a way to work around the scheduling and maybe next week drop another good bomb. All right, where do we start here? Should we start with... Oh, there was a birthday today. Who was the... every day we're always surprised and we learn when we look at the celebrity birthday calendar that a celebrity from years past hasn't passed, is still alive. Today, the honor goes to Paul Hogan, Crocodile Dundee.
1: He was old when Crocodile Dundee was a thing. I think he was in his 50s, right?
0: In Crocodile Dundee, you could see it in his neck. He was way too old to be playing that role, but he had the accent down.
1: And then Crocodile Dundee Goes to Los Angeles, the sequel. And then remember, he married that girl from Crocodile Dundee in real life?
0: Yep. There was a big age difference between the two.
1: Between that, Foster's, and for some reason, I think Subaru got shoveled into the whole Outback thing because they had an Outback. We were wild about Australia in the 90s.
0: Mm-hmm.
1: He's still alive.
0: 87 years old today. Wow. Good for him.
1: That's not a knife. This is a knife.
0: Steve Perry, celebrating a birthday today. Steve Perry, not even close to being as old as you think he should be.
1: He's got to be in his mid-70s.
0: Steve Perry. Is there more than one Steve Perry? He shouldn't be this young. Steve Perry is only 63.
1: Steve Perry of Journey?
0: Steve Perry of Journey is only 63? I find that hard to believe.
1: Hey, is there another Steve Perry? You are wrong.
0: Thank God.
1: I don't know who that Steve Perry is.
0: I thought, man, I'm catching up to Steve Perry. This is not good.
1: Actual Steve. Yeah, Steve Perry's just one age. You catch him. Actual Steve Perry from Journey is 77 years old.
0: Okay, that makes me, I don't know why that makes me feel better. Hey. I feel bad for Steve Perry, but I feel better for myself.
1: Who's the other Steve Perry?
0: I don't know. Chevy Chase also celebrating a birthday today. Obviously, the light is dimming on Chevy Chase. Chevy Chase is 83. Do we know who the other Steve Perry is?
1: No, that's terrible for whoever this guy is. He's getting celebrated like he's the front man of Journey. Actual Steve Perry's birthday's in January.
0: Okay.
1: He'll be 78.
0: All right, let's start with breakfast stuff here really quick. Apparently, if you're single and you're looking for great date ideas on the, you know, off chance that you end up with a date, apparently breakfast is the way to do it. Dinner and drinks done. Breakfast dates are having a moment. A new survey found that nearly two-thirds of single Americans.
1: So what do you do after a breakfast date? Do you go have, like, lunch sex or something?
0: You're like,
1: or just that's the end of the date?
0: I got to go home and mow the lawn. You go about your day, I guess. They say making breakfast dates, according to most singles, make a lot of sense. Many say dating has gotten harder, with dating apps making it tougher to form genuine connections. So instead of awkward dinners and pricey cocktails, they're opting for coffee and eggs in the morning. The biggest perk, less pressure, lower cost.
1: Yeah,
0: there's a huge difference between a dinner bill and a breakfast bill.
1: You could take somebody out for a kick-ass omelet. You're only on the hook for like $8.
0: Yeah. They say it's an easy escape route if there's no spark, right? You can be like, I got a million things I got to do today. So it was very nice having breakfast with you, but and I will talk to you later. I have to go home and stain Warren's mom's fence. They say if things click, though, then you have the entire day ahead of you for an impromptu adventure. Dating experts say breakfast dates are more authentic, more relaxed, and they give people an actual chance to talk. Good for them. And apparently, when you eat breakfast will help you live longer. A new study says that when you eat breakfast, when you eat your breakfast is almost as important as what you eat for breakfast. Is there anything healthy that you can eat for breakfast?
1: No, it's all cheese.
0: Yeah, everything I eat for breakfast.
1: Eggs and cheese, potatoes and cheese.
0: I eat bacon and sausage. Mm-hmm. Sometimes at the same time, I'll make bacon and I'll make sausage.
1: Yep.
0: I'm not much of an egg guy, and anything else doesn't, you know, sometimes I'll make like a sausage sandwich. I'll take two pieces of toast, and then I'll put sausage in the middle of it. That's not good for you at all. Researchers found that people who eat breakfast earlier in the day tend to have a lower risk of dying from heart disease. While those that delay the first meal of the day are linked to poor long-term health outcomes, experts say eating breakfast earlier may help the body's internal clock. It helps your metabolism and your blood sugar levels throughout the day.
1: You guys, it's also easier to go for breakfast dates. All the kids are in school. No need for a babysitter.
0: Oh, yeah, that is pretty stinking great. Good for you. So experts say, when is the best time to eat breakfast? What if you don't eat breakfast at all? What does that mean?
1: I don't know, like I have an apple.
0: I have a cheese stick. That's about, you know. Maybe some Jolly Rancher ropes, but that's about it. Between 7 and 8 a.m., that's the ideal time, according to the experts, that you should be eating breakfast.
1: Hey, Warren, you were wondering if this is the last time you're going to be doing your mom's fence while Jason is doing your mop. That reminds me of how my mom was getting a new roof. My brother kept telling her she still had several years left to do it, but she was adamant about doing it then. I had to pull him aside and tell him to let her do it, because if she doesn't when she passes, then that roof is on us before we would sell the house. He kept real quiet after that.
0: That's a weird moment of financial honesty.
1: You know, let her do it, man, because if you don't do it now,
0: we'll be paying more later because prices continue to rise. I mean, we'll use her money, of course, with whatever's left over to pay for the roof, but it's going to be more expensive. Also yesterday, one more breakfast note.
1: Stating your mom's fence is definitely going to get used the next time I'm hanging out with my buddies. Jason said something yesterday that I was dying to use in a conversation when I got home, and I couldn't find a way to use it, so it just died on the vine, and I'm hoping that I get to use it this weekend. You're going to have a long...
0: Oh, yeah. Why would you even bring that up? We can't even say that on the radio. Starbucks yesterday unveiled its 2026 holiday cup collection.
1: I guess you can't say it together. You could say each part of it individually.
0: Yeah. Hang on. I'm trying to remember the actual. It's a text that I sent my wife yesterday. Hold on.
1: Like if I said the word long and then later on in the sentence, I happen to use the word, you know, this guy is a jerk. Those two words together, maybe the funniest thing I've heard all week. It was just at the cubicle.
0: And I told you when I said it that my wife wouldn't get it. She would text back, what does that even mean? And she texted back 2 hours later, what does that even mean? All right. Starbucks yesterday unveiled their holiday cup collection. People apparently are already losing their minds. The biggest buzz is the return of the Bearista from last year. This year, the teddy bear design is getting involved in everything, not just the holiday cup, but tumblers and mugs and even a keychain. Oh, there's also a festive Christmas tree cold cup and a nostalgic holiday village collection inspired by Starbucks Seattle roots. And there's a Winter Wonderland line featuring icy blue drinkware and shimmering accessories. Who's picking up all the stuff at Starbucks?
1: I don't know. Hey, that guy about his mom's roof. To be fair, my mom is not hurting at all for money, whereas my brother and I are flying by the seat of our pants. My mom, by the way, makes really good chicken soup.
0: What does that mean? His mom is hot?
1: No, she's older. Very older.
0: Old chickens make good soup.
1: Yeah, I think that's what he said, though. She's sexy and old. Nice.
0: All right, then.
1: An Uber Geek Gabe did get to the bottom of what Steve Perry is celebrating a birthday today. The Steve Perry from the Cherry Pop and Daddies.
0: There's a Steve Perry and Cherry Pop and Daddies?
1: Today is his birthday.
0: Well, good for him, then.
1: The singer and songwriter for this band. That's his birthday.
0: He could have. He should have called it the Perry Pop and Daddies.
1: Ooh.
0: Give himself a little credit.
1: Guys, I wonder if that guy's mom was making chicken soup for the roofers. We got to come off this mob conversation.
0: It's going to be a long day.
1: Yep.
0: All right, what do we got to do today? We'll talk about why you keep waking up at the same time every night. I was happy to see this because now it's nice that I'm not the only one. If you wake up like a little bit before 3 a.m., but you do it every single night, why is that? We also got some fun money stuff. Some people are being punished for ripping us off, but in our all of us together, our opinion will be they haven't been punished enough. We'll talk about new car payments hit record highs as buyers are borrowing more money. We've got some food stuff we'll get to here in a little bit as well. We'll talk about annoying hobbies. Anything else you got, welcome to Friday Eve. Text the show anytime, 888-545-5655. We'll get into some more of those next.
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0: All right, 888-545-5655. That guy just wanted to clarify, the guy that said that he and his brother had gotten together to discuss his mom's roof and having mom pay for it. You know, mom's kind of getting up there. He said his mom makes some great chicken soup. We thought, wow, your mom is hot. That's what he's saying. He did clarify. I did not call my mom sexy. But he also adds, but Warren's mom. Hello.
1: All right.
0: Hello.
1: We need to bring that back.
0: Hello.
1: Hello. Yeah, I have to go get the last bit of stain today, and I'm done with her fence. So let's get the jokes off tomorrow for a rock and roll weekend and then be done with it.
0: Can't wait till the next time I see your mom. Hello.
1: Hello.
0: Hello.
1: Hello.
0: Hello. All right, 888-545-5655.
2: They're out there. Stupid people doing stupid things, with the Jason Lee and Cluck Show.
1: Oh, yeah. You guys think you're done now, Warren. Just wait until your mom needs new carpet. LOL, says the naked man. She has hardwood floor.
0: Yeah, she does. All right. Let's get through this first story, because the second story in stupid people is really unbelievable. It's got it all. So let's get through this one. A man not happy when he was going through customs in Miami International Airport. He was on a flight from Cuba to Miami. Federal agents noticed that the man had a big bulge in his pants.
1: Nice.
0: We know where this is going. To Warren's mom's house.
1: Okay.
0: It turned out he had 10 live birds stuffed down his pants. What are those poor birds doing during the flight?
1: Also, like, take your hands and, like, how big is 10 birds? Like, even if they're small, that's still a lot.
0: It could be the size of a dove, or it could be the size of a finch, I guess, a little tiny one. You're I guess you could fit 10 of those.
1: You're not getting 10 doves down your pants.
0: No, it seems like, I don't know. I don't know much about birds, but if you, you know, kind of wrap them up, like stuff them down your pants, do they decide that it's nighttime? Like you've thrown a blanket over their cage and they're like, oh, it's night. I should probably sleep. How do birds behave when they're stuffed in your pants for a flight from Cuba to Miami? It's probably a 45-minute flight.
1: Aren't you going to smother them down there?
0: I don't know. He went through customs, claimed he had nothing to declare. He was just on. He was just there to visit. During an interview, he was observed with an unexplained bulge in the front of his pelvis slash waist area, and he noted he was appeared to be nervous as Homeland Security. That's where they found the 10 birds in his pants. He claimed that the birds were for personal use. And then he invoked his...
1: Yeah, they're not for sale. These are my personal use birds.
0: Gonna eat them. He invoked his right to remain silent. Records show he appeared in a Miami federal court on Monday, subsequently released on $25,000 bond. He has been charged with smuggling goods into the United States. All right, this story's got everything. A woman has been accused of posing as a substitute teacher and causing mayhem in the classroom full of students because, well, we'll get to that. 23-year-old Amy Jones has been charged one count of impersonating a public employee as well as five counts of exposing a child to harmful descriptions after an incident at the Rufus King International High School. When questioned by authorities...
1: What's with the international on a high school?
0: This woman alleged that she had carried out the stunt because she pretended to be a substitute teacher in the classroom because she was bored and that she hates kids and she, quote, just wanted to mess around.
1: Whoa.
0: I substituted the word mess for the word that she used. She is a former student at the high school. She said to have scouted the premises for a week before carrying out the stunt, getting past security by blending in with other students. She was then accused of returning on the day when eight teachers were absent, and she got lucky as only seven substitutes had signed in that day. Before she went to a classroom set up by another teacher, and that other teacher stayed with her for 20 minutes. She's like, I just want to make sure, right? You're all set and you're good and you're comfortable in front of the classroom. When she appeared that everything was good to go, the other teacher left. The fake substitute then allegedly proceeded to organize the students by race and gender. And then she insulted the students by using racial slurs and derogatory statements and explicit language. She also played loud rap music and bragged about it being okay with going to jail.
1: I mean, if you're a kid at this point, you are behaving yourself.
0: But evidently, one of the kids manages to squeak out a message on his phone like, hey, mom, can you call the front office and tell them that things aren't quite right here down in classroom 702? She was arrested, obviously, because you can't do things like that.
1: You can't just pretend. Hey,
0: five counts of exposing a child to harmful descriptions.
1: Whoa.
0: She will be back in court on October 20th. She's facing a maximum 21 years in prison if she's convicted.
1: Jeez.
0: So please, be careful. They're out there. Stupid people doing stupid things. We'll get some entertainment news in a minute.
1: We will. We have a bunch of comedians now are fighting back against whatever happened to SiriusXM's Raw Dog Comedy. We have a beef between Chet Hanks and a comedian. Shia LaBeouf is getting divorced. The Super Bowl has a new streaming home. Diddy gets a big bill. We have Hunting Wives news. Olivia Rodrigo is doing fun stuff with her money. I have a complete breakdown of everybody who's going to be part of this Aerosmith thing that's coming up at the Hollywood Bowl. And I almost feel like I owe you and, the entire community an apology. What if I told you that Amy from Thousand Pound Sisters has released music and it has flown under our radar now for almost 3 weeks?
0: Get out of here. Really?
1: I have Amy from Thousand Pound Sisters' debut song. I'll give you the name. The song is called
0: Num Num Num Num Num
1: Pounds Hollow.
0: What?
1: Yep. Yepper.
0: Don't you mean Sounds Hollow?
1: No, Pounds Hollow.
0: Okay. All right. We've got some Dan Reynolds news this morning. It's been a while since we've talked about Dan Reynolds from the Imagine Dragons.
1: Anti-cigarette Dan Reynolds?
0: Mm-hmm. Oh, he hates the cigarettes.
1: Yeah, he does.
0: We had somebody text in a few minutes ago that they just finished up the season finale of Ted Lasso. Did you notice they changed the theme song this week?
1: Ooh.
0: There's a reason why they changed the theme song. I was really upset when I read this story, and then I went and listened to it and said, oh, okay, I guess I'm okay with this. And there's tons of cool rock and roll merchandise that bands are hawking all the time, right? John Bon Jovi may have set the bar a little bit higher for celebrity rock and roll collectibles. And this one might even pay for itself. We'll get to it in Entertainment News next.
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4: All right, 888-545-5655. Welcome to Friday Eve. We're almost there. In your relationship, are you the rock or are you the star? There's a new dating theory going around. Every relationship needs one rock and one star.
6: I'm probably the star. I cannot be relied on like a rock.
4: So how do you know if you're the rock or you're the star? The rock is a steady, dependable person. The star is the big personality, spontaneity. They're expressive. They're always chasing the next adventure. I don't think you're ever chasing adventure.
6: You don't know what I do when I'm not here.
4: I have a pretty good idea.
6: Chasing adventure. Are you chasing adventure?
4: No. I don't think so. I don't try to. I would certainly.
6: Why do you think I don't chase adventure?
4: I would certainly be the rock in my relationship. The idea has gone viral because on the surface it makes sense. The rock provides stability, consistency, calm, and helps anchor the star. The star brings the energy, the excitement, the spontaneity, and helps the rock take a bit of flight. Together, they're supposed to balance each other out. They say, but honestly, it sounds better in theory than reality. Plenty of successful couples are quiet, too quiet people, or too ambitious people, or two people who switch roles depending on what's happening in their lives. They say, plus, if you're always the rock, you may eventually wonder why you're doing all the supporting while someone else gets to shine. And if you're star, you might start believing that your partner is always trying to pull you down. They say maybe the better question isn't whether you're the rock or the star, but whether your relationship will let you be a little bit of both.
6: You guys, is there one of those inflatable clown punching bags somewhere between that rock and star? I'm asking for a friend.
4: That's really funny. The one that you punch and it comes back up. Whoa!
6: Warren, you're scared to cross the fence line without permission. You ain't chasing squat, says Who's Your Daddy. I'm not scared. I just prefer not to. So rather than pick the plywood up that I dropped, I decided to get a stepladder and a long rake and reach over the fence and pull it up to me. I thought I was being really smart.
4: All you had to do was walk to the end of the fence row in a regular old neighborhood, which is, what, 30 feet?
6: Well, but their backyard is, like, fenced in, so I can't just get back there. I have to, like, open their gate, go in their backyard, be spotted probably.
4: Yeah.
6: You know, that's terrible.
4: 888-545-5655.
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6: Disney Plus will be streaming the Super Bowl next year, marking a major expansion of live events on the platform. 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It's ESPN's first ever Super Bowl broadcast. Disney also announced two Monday Night Football games will be streaming on Disney Plus next fall, along with Dick Clark's New Year's Rockin' Eve with Ryan Seacrest. This is what they got planned for Dick Clark's New Year's Eve with Ryan Seacrest. Rita Ora will be joining Seacrest in New York. Julian Huff and Rob Gronkowski will host from Vegas, and Drewski will be live from Chicago. All right. Shia LaBeouf, turns out, well, he's a bit of a handful to be married to, and Mia Goth, his actress wife, has now filed for divorce. They listed their separation date on the paperwork filed yesterday as July 28th. The following filing follows his arrest, multiple arrests. That whole New Orleans stretch of his last Mardi Gras was wild. Remember, he was fighting people, getting arrested multiple times. He was in custody. He's out again, and he's back in the bar. Mia Goth, now 32, seeking primary legal and physical custody of their four-year-old daughter.
4: We've been confused the entire time. What is she doing slumming around with this knob?
6: I don't know. I don't even know where these two would cross paths. Oh, here it is. They met in 2012 on the set of Nymphomaniac Volume 2.
4: The set of what?
6: They met on the set of Nymphomaniac Volume 2 back in 2012. They married in 2016 at a Las Vegas chapel. He went through a period where he kind of like was sort of trying to make a turn and get his life back together, kind of reestablish himself as a bankable actor, and then everything just fell apart. They were married. He is now 40. He previously acknowledged the relationship's end, saying, "I failed my marriage and I had to own up to that." You sure did, buddy. Tom Cruise's new film, Digger, is expected to lose $250 million by the end of its theatrical run. The harder this thing bombs, the more I can't wait to see it.
4: The reviews that I'm reading from regular people now, most of the people, I was reading a review yesterday, a guy said, "I was in the theater all alone, I was by myself, and I watched the movie, and I cannot figure out why people didn't like this movie."
6: You know what, there's a larger conspiracy that's bubbling about this movie? Is that because it's a commentary on these billionaires that are playing, you know, checkers with our lives,
4: right?
6: That they've all got their thumb on the neck of this movie, and so they're pushing the negative publicity, pushing the reviews down, and trying to make this movie look as terrible as possible.
4: Right again.
6: So the billionaires are doing their best to make it seem like we don't want to see this movie. But so you, I think you, it's up to us to go see it.
4: But you can't promote it as the movie they don't want you to see, because that sounds corny as hell.
6: Yeah. But it's certainly... Seems
4: a lot of the regular people.

0: experience what I experienced when I saw the movie. So they're not, that's part also part of the problem, is they're not coming out and saying, this is why you need to see it. This is what makes this movie great.
1: All I know is that it's going to lose a ton of money, but also that the billionaires don't want us to see it, which makes me want to see it. Chet Hanks publicly confronted comedian Eric Andre at Complex Con in Los Angeles, escalating a years-long feud. Apparently, he walked up to Eric Andre from behind, initiated a heated exchange that had to have security pull him apart. Apparently, Eric Andre, once upon a time called Chet Hanks, emotionally disturbed following his appearance on the Eric Andre show. And he also said that Hanks had his issues stemming from mocking Caribbean culture. I don't know what these two are fighting about. He did a Jamaican accent, and Eric Andre didn't take it well, and now they've been beefing, but they got it.
0: Remember, he was walking around with that accent. You know, he's like the kid that went away on vacation, like spring break.
1: Bumbaclot.
0: Yeah,
1: Lord of mercy.
0: Came back with his hair braided, you know, and then all of a sudden he's like, this is who I am now. And it lasted for about 4 days. Yeah. But Chet Hanks, he's just an obnoxious dude who's just trying to make a name for himself. Imagine everybody in your family is successful, but you don't have any talent to be successful.
1: He's on that show with Kate Hudson, where she plays the genie bus of the Lakers, but it's not the Lakers because they can't use it.
0: Right.
1: He's their star player, so he's got a gig. It's not much.
0: But he's not successful like the Hanks family is.
1: Colin Hanks, right. Tom Hanks.
0: Right. So he's desperately trying to make a name for himself using the only talent he has, which is jackassing around.
1: Patton Oswalt and Michelle Wolf are publicly pressuring Sebastian Maniscalco to restore programming on Sirius XM's Channel 99. I guess Sirius put him in charge of Raw Dog, and they've changed it to Comedy Radio.
0: Mm-hmm.
1: And they used to play 800 comedians' bits, and then he trimmed it down to 300 well-known acts, you know, playing the hits, I guess. Patton said that directly to him on Instagram, said, you need to reinstate the up-and-coming comics who relied on the channel. 500 of them booted off. Apparently, the comics earn $15 in royalties per spin.
0: Yes.
1: So if you're getting a bit on there a couple of times a week, I mean, that's paying for some groceries.
0: Yeah, I was watching a lady last night, and she said she gets 70 spins a week at $15 a pop.
1: Yeah, so if all of a sudden that's gone. I mean, especially if you're on that grind.
0: Mm-hmm.
1: I'll just blow through a couple of these really quick and get to the song that I want to play. Olivia Rodrigo apparently is a big White Stripes super fan. She bought the dress Meg White wore on the cover of the band's album Elephant. She paid $25,600 for it.
0: Eww.
1: She said she plans to wear it to a gig. She was going to wear it, I guess, at that Daisy Chains Field Festival she did, but it was too hot. But she's going to wear it. She like worships Meg White. Aerosmith's big California Dream On, Aerosmith and Friends, couple of nights at the Hollywood Bowl. They got quite the lineup. They're going to have the Black Crowes, Run DMC, Hart, Andrew Watt, Billy Idol, Chad Smith, Duff McKagan, Eric Church, Jerry Cantrell, Mike Inez, Nuno Betancourt, Pat Monahan of Train, Sammy Hagar, Slash, Steve Stevens, Sully Erna, Tom Morello, all going to be there. And I feel I've done the audience a disservice by not bringing this to us sooner. But Amy Slayton from Thousand Pound Sisters has a song out. It's called Pounds Hollow. I'm willing to bet this is all AI.

0: this is 100% AI, but she's being credited as it's Amy Slayton of Thousand Pound Sisters.
1: Right.
0: They even smoothed her looks out for the AI cover.
1: Which one is she? Is she the...
0: She's not the forehead one. She's the other one. The lazy eye, constant farting.
1: Oh, okay.
0: All right. Yeah. So we're supposed to buy that this is somehow her creation.
2: Jackson Falls. I'm a country girl here on the Timber Cows. Rim Rock, Lust Creek, Bird and Tuba Pounds, Halloween.

0: Ladies and gentlemen, Jelly has rolls.
1: I feel like I'm listening to someone having a stroke. I need to call somebody. I should call somebody.
0: Yeah.
1: Dan Reynolds has apparently broken up with his lady friend. Reynolds from Imagine Dragons was dating Minka Kelly.
0: Yes, I believe that's true.
1: Apparently, they just
0: don't get me questioning you. It's a fact. It's everywhere. I'm like, no, I don't know. Confirm.
1: Apparently, they've been dating for 4 years. They just recently started getting more involved in making their relationship more public, and now they are done. Apparently,
0: you know what? Allegedly broke them up. He caught her smoking a cigarette.
1: No.
0: And you know how Dan Reynolds feels about cigarette smoke.
1: The devil sticks.
0: He feels badly. Have a seat in the foyer.
1: Take a number. Guy texted in and said he finished watching the season of Ted Lasso. He didn't. I appreciate that, dude. You didn't give us a thumbs up, thumbs down. You're going to cry. You didn't tell us anything about the last episode of Ted Lasso. We'll get to it this weekend. Apparently, they changed the theme song. Thunder.
0: I have to wait until probably tomorrow to watch it.
1: Hang on one second.
0: I like when you get into a show, you watch the theme song. My wife hates watching the theme song, so she always skips. I'm like, what do you do?
1: I never skip the song. Never skip the Ted Lasso intro.
0: No, I don't skip any theme song because sometimes, like with Game of Thrones, they would give you like hints about what's to come.
1: Hang on, I had
0: But as few times as they give you episodes, savor the theme song. Savor every minute they give you.
1: Well, I had the theme song a couple of minutes ago, so I was going to pull it up, but I can't find it.
0: Warren, if you had been watching the new season of 1,000-Pound Sisters, you would know that Amy's been working on an album, says Dan from Lima.
1: Oh, okay. All right.
0: Man. She sounds like Bobby Hill when she raps in that song. I can't unhear that, says Mama 3. The comments are unkind.
1: Well, that's sad. I'm sad for her. Okay, here it is. There we go. I found
0: it. You're sad that Pounds Hollow is not a hit? Oh, they just had somebody cover it.

0: Even the song makes me happy.
1: You guys, the new theme song fit the last episode perfectly.
0: Well, it's Brandi Carlile's cover version of the theme song. Jason Sudeikis has been talking about it for a while, and at some point, the theme song should be presented, should be presenting the change. Why?
1: Why?
0: Men's team to women's team. Jason Sudeikis says we should have the theme song sung by a woman's voice, but he wanted the handover to be graceful in some way and not suddenly do it. He saw it as an opportunity here and went to Brandi Carlile to do it.
1: You guys, longtime Brandi Carlile fan here. Brandi Carlile, Ted Lasso's the mashup everybody needs in their life. Don't sleep on her, says RB.
0: My brother-in-law, who he goes out to a show 3 or 4 times a week.
1: I had to see her name in print 4 or 5 times before I realized they weren't talking about Belinda.
0: Yeah, he loves Mastodon and what's the other band? He goes and sees them all the time. It starts with a B. It's one of those Viking metal bands.
1: Sabaton.
0: It's one of those, like Sabaton or somebody else. And I goof on him about it all the time. He loves those weird metal bands. He also loves Brandi Carlile and will travel anywhere. He and my sister will travel anywhere to go see Brandi Carlile. And this is about as great as it gets. I think this is better than getting a slot machine at the casino. John Bon Jovi.
1: I don't know. They even gave George Lopez a casino slot machine.
0: They've cheapened the whole experience.
1: I'm not losing money to George Lopez.
0: John Bon Jovi, New Jersey legend, now has his own scratcher.
1: Oh,
0: with the New Jersey lottery.
1: That's awesome. I would absolutely play a Bon Jovi scratcher.
0: I'll take one of those $20 Jovies you got over there. Yeah, I'll take two of those.
1: Is it a $20 ticket?
0: It doesn't say. John Bon Jovi is on a new series of Legends scratch-off lottery tickets available in New Jersey. Good for him.
1: Bon Jovi didn't bless us with any money, babe. We're going to have a thin weekend.
0: All right, there's your...
1: It's $5. The tickets are $5. The top cash prize with Bon Jovi is $200,000.
0: All right.
1: I always hate when you get a $20 scratcher and you scratch it and you get nothing. You're like, really? Not even like a $5? Nothing, huh?
0: Just throw me a little salt, would you please?
1: $20, it's a long ticket. I feel like I should get something.
0: I'll throw this story in sports here in a second. What do you do if you have a favorite football player and you want to convince him to come play for your favorite football team? Florida man found out the hard way. This is not the way that you do it. But he put a lot of time and effort into it, and I think that's respectable. We'll include it in sports next.
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14: I'm Brian Ford with trending news for your Thursday. Allen County Sheriff's Corporal Ben Freeze now faces more allegations involving violent comments. Multiple texts from a contractor in his private business reveal his own admission about a, quote, desire to kill and awareness of his rage issues. Sheriff Troy Hirschberger is asking the merit board to fire him. The casino question's buried at the end of the ballot, and opponents want voters to find it. The Coalition for a Better Indiana held a meeting as early voting opened, urging a no vote on the question. And imagine passing a deputy at 105 miles per hour without ever having a license. Well, that's what police say happened Tuesday night when 39-year-old Terrence Freeman of Fort Wayne was arrested on U.S. 30 in Marshall County. An off-duty Ohio police officer was killed when a drunk teenager crashed into the golf cart he was riding in. The driver, who was 17 at the time, has now pleaded guilty to aggravated vehicular homicide and assault. Weather-wise, it's going to be a perfect fall day for your Thursday. We'll have mostly sunny skies. It'll be a bit breezy with a high in the low 70s. Sunshine continues for Friday.
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1: Last night, the Guardians unload on the White Sox 9-3 to keep Cleveland alive. Dodgers over the Braves 4-1 to win that series. Rays over the Yankees 4-3 for the swippity sweep of New York. Brewers over the Padres 3-1. They end San Diego's postseason. Milwaukee moves on. Tonight, 8 o'clock Eastern, our standalone game is at Guaranteed Crime Rate Field. The White Sox host the Guardians. No pressure. 120 years since they last closed the playoff series at home.
0: That place was completely out of hand for the first two innings of that game yesterday before things started falling apart for the White Sox. They were so loud you couldn't hear the announcers.
1: Tonight, it's
0: all you could hear was the crowd. It was so fun to watch.
1: Tonight's going to be nuts.
0: What time is the game?
1: 8 p.m. Eastern.
0: Of course it is.
1: Yeah, so the one game. They can't give us an early afternoon bone. The Dream, the Liberty go to overtime last night. Atlanta gets the 101-98 win. They go up 2-0 in that series. Valkyries over the Aces, 83-81. Golden State is up 2-0 there. Capitals over the Penguins, 5-3. Jets over the Avs, 3-2. Oilers over the Ducks, 5-2. Tonight, the Blackhawks are at the Islanders. Stars are at the Sabres. And tonight on Prime, the Cowboys, we them boys, host the Buccaneers and whoever they got under center. I think Baker Mayfield's still out with his dislocated thumb. There's your sports.
0: Now, speaking of we them boys, a Florida man, his favorite football team is the Dallas Cowboys. His favorite player is Josh Allen. How do you convince Josh Allen to get him to come play for the Dallas Cowboys?
1: Well, I think it would take a truckload of money.
0: He thought he could talk him into it. So the Florida man, I appreciate the time and the effort that he put into this. A Florida man traveled all the way to Buffalo? No, Wyoming. He got tackled by cops for drunkenly trespassing on a stranger's property. He was looking for Josh Allen. 43-year-old man, not publicly identified, was cuffed after a homeowner called 911 to report that there was a creep creeping around his house. Once he was in custody, the man said he was looking for Josh Allen. Now, why would he be looking for Josh Allen in Wyoming?
1: Because that's where he went to school,
0: right? That's where he went to school before he turned pro. He thought he could maybe bump into Josh Allen somewhere.
1: Just hanging around campus?
0: And he would be able to convince him to switch from the Buffalo Bills to the Dallas Cowboys. Florida man reportedly hit all the indicators for impairment. He blew a .238. He said he would wire his own lawyer and was given a $1,000 cash-only bond. It does not say if he's out yet or not. So there you go. There's your sports for a Friday Eve, 888-545-5655.
15: It's the Jason Lee and Cluck Show.
0: All right. Where should we start here? Oh, here's a fun little fact. When you left the house for the first time on your own, did you know how to do your own laundry?
1: Yes.
0: 70% of kids leaving home today do not know how to do their own laundry.
1: My mom got a spot of bleach on my favorite shirt, and that was the end of it when I was like 14. I was like, I'm doing my own laundry now. It's always baffling to me when you run into a full-grown adult, 9 times out of 10, it's a man who doesn't know how to operate and like do laundry and like care for your clothes.
0: There's really, there's no wizardry to it. It's pretty easy stuff, right?
1: Yeah.
0: You put the whites together, the light color clothes together, do it on hot, put the colors clothes together, and do it on cold. That's the simplest way to do your laundry, right? It's worked out in my favor every single time. Well, my daughter was home for the for about 12 hours over the weekend, and she came home with that huge college bag of dirty clothes. You know, it's about 3.5 feet tall. It's got the little drawstring on the top. And then I watched her walk up to the washer, open it up, and just dump all the clothes in there. I said, you gonna maybe separate those or something? Maybe, you know, put some things over here, put some things over here. Maybe at least make it look like you care about your clothes. She's like, I don't have time for that. I said, oh, okay. All right, then. So it was to no one's surprise when the washer was off balance also because she had jam-packed it with, you know, 48 pounds of clothes.
1: You guys, we started separating our clothes into three hampers. And last night, I started showing my 12-year-old how to do laundry, setting him up for life.
0: Yeah. That's something that you obviously have to do.
1: I did not know how to do laundry until I was 20 years old, Fort Benning, Georgia Army boot camp. My mom wouldn't let me touch the laundry room, neither would my grandmother growing up, so I had no idea what I was doing. I had to stand and watch my fellow recruits to learn how to do laundry.
0: That's a hard question to answer, too, or ask when you're 20 years old. So, how do I do this? Most kids today admit that they will wear every single item in their wardrobe before they finally wash their clothes, while others try some creative shortcuts like spraying outfits with deodorant or body spray to make them feel fresh. What are our biggest laundry fears?
1: Shrinking.
0: I'll give them this. You know, if you're a kid and you're intimidated by the laundry, I'll give you this. Like, our washing machine has 45 different things, options, on how you would like to wash your clothes.
1: You only use two.
0: Yeah. That's what they're worried about.
1: Like, what is a permanent press in the dryer? Oh.
0: Choosing the wrong settings, ruining your clothes, not understanding water temperature, or using too much detergent. Mistakes are common. 90% of young adults reported that they've had a laundry disaster from leaving stuff in their pockets. Uh-huh. If you live with a woman, you will know what that is. It's a Kleenex. Every pocket of every female, for some reason, has to have a Kleenex in it. You don't have to deal with that until you're pulling the clothes out of the dryer and realize that everything in the dryer is covered in Kleenex. Survey also found that many new adults regularly call home with help for chores, cooking, and budgeting. I was helping one of my daughters a couple of days ago. She was making chicken for the first time because I bought the wrong chicken. She always buys the grilled chicken at Costco, but I bought the chicken. And I said, it's not a big deal. You just have to cook it yourself. Instead of heating it up, you're going to cook it yourself. So she was in a panic two nights ago, and she called and she said, all right, you're going to help me make chicken. I said, okay. And she said, all right, so how do I know when it's done?
1: In her defense, that's the question with chicken.
0: Super scary.
1: You're like, am I going to kill myself here when you first start doing chicken?
0: Yeah. And I couldn't give her a good answer. She's like, well, how do I know when it's done? I'm like, I don't know, 400 for 20 minutes, you'll be fine. Well, how do I know? And the only thing I could tell her, well, if it's not pink in the middle, you're fine. She said, like a lot of pink or a little pink? I said, any visible pink.
1: No pink.
0: Yeah, no pink. No visible pink. And then I texted her back later and said, how did your chicken turn out? And she texted back and said, I'm just sitting here waiting for the salmonella to kick in. I said, all right, thanks for having the faith in me to get you through this. This is the best news you're going to hear all day, children. The rat tail is making a comeback.
1: Get out. Are you serious?
0: The rat tail haircut, which was all the rage in the 1980s, is making a surprise comeback. More and more dudes are keeping things tight on the top, except for a few strands, long, dangly hair in the back.
1: Man, when you were a kid, the only people that had rat tails were troublemakers and latchkey kids.
0: Yeah.
1: You were dangerous with a rat tail.
0: You want to be a kick-ass? Roll yourself a rat tail.
1: I don't know what I would do if I saw a rat tail walking around in front of me.
0: Stylists are seeing a big surge in people asking for modern version of the retro hairstyle. It seems some guys see the rat tail as a low-maintenance way to stand out against boring dress codes. See, you're a rebel, Dottie. Through and through, you throw down that rat tail.
1: The hard thing about a rat tail is if you have a haircut like you or I, where you just have short hair, then getting there is a rough walk. I feel like you have to start with either a mullet or long hair and then go. You can't grow out a rat tail.
0: I don't think so either.
1: However,
0: because you're going to have like a little nub there for a while. For a very long time, you're going to have a nub on the back.
1: You know, a lot of hairstyle talk we have on the show, you can't take part in, but you could absolutely do this.
0: I think I could do the rat tail.
1: Yeah.
0: Except most of it would probably end up being neck hair.
1: Someone goes to braid it like, oh my God, it's connected.
0: Yeah, it hurts when you pull.
1: It's connected.
0: They say you simply let the tail grow while keeping the rest of your head neatly trimmed. The best of both worlds for wannabe rebels, maybe. But give it a try. I will tell you this, young fellas, when you're growing out that rat tail, and this is what I learned when I was a kid, when you go to school, make sure that rat tail is unkept. because whoever the girl is that's sitting behind you will notice that unkempt rat tail, and she'll say, can I braid your rat tail? And you can say, yes.
1: Man, just a few years ago, I grew me a sweet rat tail, but I grew it from behind my ear. My wife hated it, says can't ride bikes. Wait, you had a rat tail, but it was behind your ear?
0: Why does that sound cool to me?
1: So like right here?
0: He has like one strand that hangs down like Captain Jack Sparrow or, you know, Keith Richards or whatever. I mean, I assumed you braided it, right? You have to braid it. You don't braid it. You don't braid it yourself. You have a girl braid it, and girls love to braid stuff like that. That's the reason why you want a rat tail.
1: When I see a rat tail, I just know that person is single, says Officer R.
0: So you have like one rat tail hanging down on the front side of your shoulder.
1: You guys, isn't that rat tail from behind your ear like a Star Wars Jedi nerd thing?
0: Oh, don't ruin it. Is it? Lie to me, Jerry. Lie to me.
1: Number one Kentucky fan. Hell yeah, rat tails are back.
0: Yeah.
1: Yeah, you guys, rat tail behind the ears like a Star Wars Padawan. Okay, that's just taking the cool right out of it.
0: Nerd.
1: Oh, now we're getting pictures. Yep.
0: Oh, he sent us a picture?
1: Uber Geek Game sent us the picture of the Jedi kids.
0: Oh, that's
1: not
0: nerdy.
1: Cool.
0: Yeah.
1: Oh, he says, yeah, the wife had to braid it. Had a sweet skull bead for the end. Don't ruin it. It wasn't a Padawan thing.
0: More like Satawan. One quick Halloween note. Halloween falls on a Saturday this year. People are taking advantage. How? Weekend getaways for Halloween this year. Who is leading the charge? The 20-somethings.
1: Where would you even go for Halloween?
0: This is all from Airbnb. Airbnb data says stays for Halloween weekend are up nearly 15%.
1: Well, if everyone's leaving town, then who will be home to hand out the candy?
0: Do you have to hand out candy in a strange neighborhood?
1: If you rent an Airbnb on Halloween, you're like, I'm not giving candy to these kids. Hey, I'm new dad. I'm giving out candy.
0: They say weekend.
1: Although that'd be really funny to just move in and participate.
0: Uh-huh.
1: Act like you live there all the time.
0: Do you live here? Nope. I don't. I'm just staying for the weekend. But look at the good person that I am, still staying and still handing out candy.
1: The second you say no, I bet that mom yanks that kid off your porch so fast. Get away from him.
0: Yeah, you're like, would you like to come in and pick some candy out of the big bowl? Searches for stays over Halloween weekends have been up 15% year over year, but this year they're up 45%. According to Airbnb, travelers are intentionally planning their travel aligned with the season. Halloween-inspired titles are up 60% for searches. Those that have witch in the title of their Airbnb are up 15% when it comes to top trending U.S. destinations for Halloween. Here we go. Obviously, top of the list is Salem, Massachusetts. This is number one. Yeah, that's fun, man.
1: You guys, it's the 20-somethings that are leaving. They're not handing out candy anyway.
0: No.
1: Well, yeah, I guess I never handed out candy in my dumpy apartment.
0: No, you hand out candy in an apartment, period, no matter how old you are, do you?
1: You guys, that dude most definitely had a Padawan braid. I think he had a text and said, no, it wasn't. That's the only place that hairstyle's popped up in pop culture is on a Padawan.
0: No, it's a pirate thing, man. Come on.
1: No, you guys are wrong. It's a Padawan virgin thing. Oh.
0: Yeah. Well, we turned on that awfully quick. I thought
1: we were like, cool, boo. Yeah,
0: I thought that was pretty cool. Good for you. Your wife knows she's married to a huge nerd?
1: Yeah.
0: Does she know that?
1: And he said that she braided it. Would you like, hey, babe, you want to braid my Padawan rat tail?
0: Probably don't have a lot of grass stains on your shoes. Probably don't touch much of the stuff now, do you?
1: Mm-mm.
0: All right, 888-545-5655. Here's... where are we at? I'll throw this in real quick since we're talking about Halloween. Apparently, and we talked about these earlier this week, Hershey's has had to add a disclaimer to their peanut butter pumpkins. Hershey's, by the way, does
1: own. Is the disclaimer now that they're wildly expensive?
0: No, I don't know why this hurts my heart. Hershey's, by the way, does own Reese's. They are the ones in charge of the Reese's peanut butter pumpkins. On the product packaging, there's a cute image, right, of the chocolate pumpkin, you know, you know, with the peanut butter face carved into it, so it looks like a jack-o'-lantern.
1: Yeah.
0: Apparently, people are upset over the carved candies not being actually carved on the product on the inside. So Hershey's is being sued, claiming deceptive marketing.
1: Because wait, what do you mean they're not carved on the inside?
0: When you open it up, it's just a pumpkin. It's not a jack-o'-lantern, I guess is the best way to describe it. I can say this because I had some last night. When you open them up and you pull it out, it's a pumpkin. I never noticed that it wasn't a jack-o'-lantern it is on the front.
1: In your mouth so fast. I don't sit there and gaze upon it
0: exactly.
1: Pleasing.
0: I'm trying to get that wrapper open and get that candy in my mouth before the dogs hear the wrapper and come running and think that there's some sort of a treat for them as well. Or my wife, you know, whatever. But I've never stopped and said, there's jack-o'-lanterns on the picture on the front, but this isn't a jack-o'-lantern. It's just a...
1: What a weird thing to be mad about.
0: A regular old jive-ass pumpkin. They're being sued for deceptive marketing. Now the seasonal treats are coming with warning labels that say, carving not on actual product, instead of saying decorative suggestion as it did before. This should make everybody happy now, right? Probably not. There's no such thing. All right, 888-545-5655. We'll take a look at some money stuff in a couple of minutes, including, and this is the sad automotive news continues this week as new car payments hit record high as buyers are now borrowing more. This has kind of like been a year long theme throughout the show that we learned earlier this year that for the first time ever, the price of a brand new automobile has crested $50,000. That's the average price. We'll take a look at some more scary numbers next.
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0: 888-545-5655. Welcome to Thursday, also known as Friday Eve. Makes us feel a little bit better. All we have is two more to get through, and we've got ourselves a weekend.
1: Good morning, guys. Will you wish my granddaughter a happy 10th birthday? Her name is Addie. Well, happy 10th birthday.
0: One whole decade. Your first day of double digits.
1: That's pretty cool.
0: Yeah. What do you get for your 10th birthday? Yeah, like a new car?
1: October birthday, you probably get Halloween candy, I'm guessing.
0: Yeah.
1: Pack of smokes, maybe.
0: All right, we're talking about kids a couple of minutes ago. I forgot to throw this in. I don't know why this is so sweet. 9 out of 10, 20-somethings, said that getting a physical card, makes them feel special.
1: Well, good. I ain't going to the store for it.
0: According to a survey, when it comes to 20-somethings, they found that almost all of them say premium products are important for major lifestyle, life milestones. And most agree that getting a physical card makes them feel special.
1: Would you say premium products are important to recognize life milestones?
0: Well, you want something. You don't
1: premium
0: want,
1: products.
0: You don't want like one of those email birthday cards. You're like, hey, such and such got you an e-card from whatever.
1: No, there was a time when those were a thrill. You're like, hey, an e-vite, an e-card. Somebody sent me an email.
0: And you don't realize that they just flooded everybody with it. Yeah. You're like, that's not... Well, they also say not only do they love to get a physical card, they also like to give a physical card. When it comes to human-made artwork, 70% of 20-something said, yeah, I will pay a premium because I know it makes someone feel special because it makes me feel special. Physical paper products matter for real-life moments. Oh, 3 out of 4 of them say they like to personalize what they buy. That would be like underlining the important words that the card says. You know, you underline it. You're like, I really mean this word a lot.
1: I always feel dumb buying a card because I buy it and it says something in it. But I always feel the need to add my own stuff. Like, well, here's what I really wanted to say.
0: Well, usually you'll
1: put also an arrow over to this.
0: You either underline it or you'll put exclamation points in there somewhere because just signing your name doesn't feel right. Because who do you buy cards for? You know, I buy cards for my kids and my wife, and that's it. But it feels like if I just sign my name, I might as well just sign some sort of a document. I did the same thing years ago when I bought a house. I just signed my name to it.
1: Like, if you buy a card and only write your name in it, that to me, I would rather get nothing than something so low effort.
0: 60% of consumers across all generations said they choose premium paper products for marking major life milestones. Oh, what? It says, when it came to the top reasons why premium resonates with everyone, meaningfulness, material quality, and the uniqueness or the keepsake value.
1: I will say when you graduate college from 12 years ago and you get a birthday email when your close family's turned a blind eye to your birthday, those birthday e-cards aren't too bad, especially during the sad years. I've tried to make my thing, and I've been doing it for about a decade now, and I think I'm the only person that laughs at it, is I buy the card for the completely wrong occasion. Like, if it's your birthday, I'll buy you, like, a grandmother, you know, grandparent sympathy card. If it's, like, you know, my wife's birthday, I will buy, like, a child's, like, Hulk Hogan birthday card. I think it's funny. I don't know if anybody gets it. I can tell by the reaction to your face. Clearly, nobody gets it. It's not funny. I should probably stop.
0: I mean, if you buy a child's birthday card for an adult, it's fun. I mean, it's not funny. You know, you'd be like, I see what he's doing here. Okay, he's okay. I mean, you recognize it. You know what's happening. But are you going to get a belly roll out of it? No.
1: Like if it was your birthday, and I gave you a card that said, "Sorry, you lost your grandfather." Like that's kind of funny, right?
0: Right.
1: So it's not funny at all.
0: Well, maybe if I hadn't lost my grandfather, it would be funny, but.
1: Well, all right, man. Maybe if it's like somebody in the office's birthday. Well, it turns out I just do this to my wife, I guess. I don't really buy cards for anybody.
0: You know, you get like, I'm sorry you're an orphan card on my birthday. And you're like, yeah, it's terrible that you're an orphan. You've lost your parents.
1: Like,
0: that's terrible.
1: Like a friend's son graduates and I put the money inside of a same-sex marriage card.
0: Was that funny to you?
1: I mean, it was, but clearly you are not laughing at all.
0: Is this a joke to you, Warren?
1: I thought it was fun.
0: Is love a joke to you?
1: No.
0: New car payments hit record high as buyers are now borrowing more. Buying a car is obviously a big investment. In recent years, it's gotten more expensive. According to new data, Americans are now borrowing more, putting less money down, stretching loans longer. And still ending up with record high monthly payments.
1: I can't wait till the van explodes and I'm priced out of just transportation. And then I become like e-bike guy.
0: I'm a walk-in.
1: Yeah, dude. Like I could theoretically get by with just an e-bike.
0: Yeah. I think that'd be, obviously in the cold months, it's going to suck. But hey, those e-bikes, those things move.
1: Yeah. Like I see guys riding their bike in the dead of winter. I mean, I know why, but also I know what could be done.
0: I mean, they seem to get by with it. They got the big fat tires on it that seem to get through anything. I think those e-bikes are awesome.
1: I live 6 miles away from work, and everything I do is within half a mile from my house. I'm a shut-in, basically. I could absolutely get by on an e-bike.
0: But it would be embarrassing when you, you know, if you call in the morning, you're like, I slipped on the ice on my e-bike, and I'm going to be late today because I bonked my head because I got shamed out of wearing a bicycle helmet. I mean, that would be embarrassing. In the summertime, if you wreck your bike, it's not a big deal. You're like, oh, look at that guy. He's still out there getting after you. You know, it's nice out. But in the wintertime, you know, a grown-up shouldn't be riding a bike in the wintertime. I don't care how much of a bicycle enthusiast you are. Isn't Kevin a big bicycle enthusiast?
1: Yeah.
0: Does he ride in the snow and all that?
1: I mean, he Pelotons in the wintertime.
0: That's inside. right?
1: Yeah. I don't think he really rides outside.
0: Yeah, if you wreck your bike in the wintertime, people are going to be like, well, maybe you shouldn't have lost his license. Maybe you should learn how to control his drinking.
1: I'm just like, I have a license. I just have no money for a car. Like every 3 weeks on the show, you come in with a new state. The cars are even more expensive than they were a month ago. And I'm like, oh, I missed the boat.
0: I should have bought a car 10 years ago.
1: So inevitably, I'm just waiting for the day where you come in. You're like, Warren,
0: so we now,
1: you can no longer afford an automobile. I'm like, oh, rats.
0: We learned earlier this year, for the first time ever, the price of a brand new, average price of a brand new car is over $50,000. It's just a skosh over 50 grand. The average amount of money now being financed on a new car hit a new record, $2,000 more, two grand more than it was a year ago. $44,664. That's the average being financed.
1: Average. I don't like numbers that are that high because then you're getting into like large swaths of like what I paid for my house. Mm-hmm. 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Now I look at everything in terms of like, well, that's like half of our house. That's like a third of our house.
0: So the average monthly payment now is how much money? The average monthly payment the average American worker bee is paying for their automobile.
1: $350.
0: I would have said $300 or $400. We're so wrong. Wrong. The average monthly payment, $787.
1: Is this for multiple cars?
0: Dude, we've talked to so many people. No, this is one car. We talked to so many people that have texted in and said, I'm paying well over $1,000 a month for my... It's always a truck. It's never like I bought a Beamer. It's always a truck.
1: I know that we have a lot of fun at my expense for my van loan and the interest rate that I got, but my van payments were only like $239 a month.
0: Stretched out for how long at 13.5%? How long was the loan for?
1: It was for 5 years, but I paid it off in 3.
0: Right. Right. So they got their interest money. They got... The bank got their nut.
1: I got that loan because I'm like, all right, 200 and whatever. I can afford that. But if it was $750, like let's say you want to pay your loan ahead or like, you know, pay it off early. How do you do that if you're on the hook for already $750 a month?
0: The average monthly payment for the American worker bee is $787 a month. That's up from $756 last year. More than one in five buyers who financed a new car.
1: You guys, $787 for a car payment. That is almost my mortgage per month.
0: Hey, 20%, one out of five Americans who financed a new car are now making, this is one out of five, are making monthly payments of at least $1,000. I don't think I could ever make peace with that. I think my parents would come haunt me if that's what it was. I think they would wake me up in the middle of the night and they would be shaking coins in their hands instead of chains. And they would say, you are a dummy.
1: We got a brand new Honda van this year, $46,000. I felt really good on that price. I also wanted a 3-year loan. So our payment is over $1,200 a month, but my interest rate is only 5%. I wanted that low interest rate, says Lutz. Yeah, but you're paying $1,200 a month.
0: Mm-hmm.
1: At that point,
0: you'll have it paid off in 3 years, and it's you know, the thing's going to last you, what, 10 years?
1: It's a Honda. It'll last forever.
0: Right.
1: It'll rust away before the engine stops running. You guys, who can afford that? My payment is north of $400 a month, and I'm mad about it every month, says Shane.
0: Buyers are also putting less money down. The average down payment has fallen to $5,554. Last year, it was $6,021. So it's dropped by almost $500.
1: I applied for a car loan just the other day. They wouldn't even go longer than a 3-year loan at 9%, says Disc Golf Junkie.
0: More than one in four finance buyers took out loans. 25% of us have taken out loans lasting 84 months or longer.
1: My Jeep payment is $200 more than my house payment, says Sean Bob the Builder.
0: Ooh. These loans come at with a price. Buyers are now expected to pay an average of $9,938 in interest over the life of the loan. You're paying about 10 grand for that loan. Average APR holding steady at 7%. The average new vehicle transaction top $50,000 in August, reaching $50,089.
1: My wife got an $80,000 SUV. I don't know what the payment is, and I don't want to know. All I know is I got to keep going to work, and I have to keep my 2002 Silverado, says Compton.
0: Yeah, made out of thunder, the lightning and thunder, right?
1: $80,000 car. What do you think the payment is?
0: I don't know. Is it an 84-month loan? I don't know. I don't know. You know what? I'm like this guy. I don't want to know because I would wake up angry every day. Every day I would wake up mad.
1: You guys, you can get an e-bike for like $350. Yeah, see?
0: Demand for new cars is still holding up. Edmund says buyers are adapting by devoting more of their budgets to vehicles, extending loan terms, and shopping around more carefully for financing. The rough part is, obviously, stretching out a loan will make that monthly payment look more manageable, but it doesn't make the car any cheaper.
1: 9%, I would be ecstatic. My truck loan is 15%.
0: Oh, my God. All right, we'll look at some people that were ripping us off and had to pay.
1: Hey, he asked. He asked her.
0: Oh, boy.
1: What the payment is.
0: I wouldn't.
1: So what do you think?
0: I don't even know how to guess. Is it $1,200?
1: No.
0: It's $80,000, but we don't know for how long. Is it for 84 months?
1: It is $1,300 every month of the calendar year.
0: Man. See, you don't need to know. You're just waking up in a bad mood every day. Every day you're driving into work and that's all you're thinking about. I got to make that $1,300.
1: The loan on my car is 21.9%. Yeah. Dude, $1,300 a month. And because it's an SUV, you're enjoying these high gas prices.
0: Yeah.
1: You got to drive it. You bought it.
0: Yo, giving me stress. All right, we got to take a break. 888-545-5655. We'll find out what happens to a gas station owner who is scamming the rest of us. The price on the sign was different than the price on the pump. That feels like, what did they call that? The fleecing of America.
1: Yeah, John Stossel.
0: It just seems like the fine for this guy should be way higher than it is. All right, he's been ripping all of us off with the price difference. He's got a lower price than the gas station down the street, so where are you going to go? You're going to go to that guy. You're mm-hmm. like, his sign is way cheaper. So I'm going to him. The reality is, if you just would have looked at the gas pump, you would realize it's the same price as the guy next door. The fines should be hefty. They are not. We'll get to this next.
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1: Right.
0: He asked further. Insurance, $300 a month. License plate, $750 a year. And it's a 3.0 Duramax, so it gets 30 miles a gallon, but $7 a gallon fuel. I'm crying now.
1: Oh, holy smokes.
0: Dude, you're on the hook for, what, $25,000 a year just to have this thing in your driveway?
1: Well, now you've gone and made all of us sad. All right, 888-545-5655. Does she use it? Does she use it as like a work truck? Tell me there's a return on that money that she's put into this thing, right? Tell me you're getting something back for that $1,300. Tell me you're a business owner and it's a write-off. Lie to me, Jerry. Tell me something. Tell me it's not just for getting groceries and taking kids to practice.
0: Like, what if you found out your wife bought something that was putting you on the hook for $25,000 in cash every year?
1: Oh, you would know. You would know it.
0: I would wake up from a dead sleep. And I think my wife would do the same if I did it.
1: There's been a disturbance in the force.
0: Yeah, something hit our bank account.
1: It seems like the fine here for this fella should be a little bit more. A gas station owner in New Jersey has been found guilty of scamming customers, and he's been hit with a fine. He owns 3 gas stations in Ocean City, New Jersey. Officials with Consumer Affairs say multiple customers complained that the station, all 3 stations, were charging a pump price that was higher than the price posted on the signs on the street.
0: Dude, I used to work at a gas station, and the people that ball hawk these numbers, like, if you start doing this...
1: Is this common?
0: No, you'll be found out in minutes, because there's a... When I would go out and change the prices on the gas sign and had to put up the new numbers,
1: right?
0: You had to change, if their price was going lower, then you had to have it on the pump first before you put the sign up. Because if the sign didn't match the pump, old people would come in and assault you.
1: Right.
0: And it was also the opposite. If the price was going to go up, you had to put it on the sign first and then raise it on the pump. Because if they didn't match, some old person was going to come in and rough you up.
1: That makes sense.
0: So the fact that this guy could get away with this on a gas station is insane.
1: 3 different gas stations. After being called out for a pattern of deceptive business practices, he agreed to settle the case and pay the fine. Watchdog groups recommend immediately alerting the attendant. If you see a price discrepancy between the sign and the pump, take pictures, contact the County Department of Weights and Measures, and always get a receipt.
0: Of Weights and Measures. That, we got weights and
1: fish. That little sticker that they have on every gas pump.
0: I'm so caught up with trying to figure out if this credit card machine has a skimmer in it that I don't even look at the price. I'm like, I don't know. I got to make sure I'm not getting screwed, though.
1: It's never dawned on me to look at the sign and then look at the pump and look at the sign and look at the pump. It would never cross my mind. How much do you think you should be fined for something like this? Now, you were knowingly ripping off people.
0: Oh, it's got to be hundreds of thousands of dollars. It's
1: just over $17,000.
0: See, that seems light.
1: Mm-hmm. Sometimes I don't. Here's another example of us getting taken advantage of.
0: Oh, somebody says that's messed up because in that state, you can't legally pump your own gas. That's why people don't know.
1: Oh.
0: New Jersey and Oregon are not self-serve states.
1: Now that I'm even more grinded than I was a second ago. Yeah, that's right, because you're not looking out going, hey, wait a minute, is that the same as going on over there?
0: The Yeti says that means even the workers, all of them knew this was happening.
1: Yeah, $17,000 in fines.
0: However, if you work at the gas station and they're like, hey, we're going to juice up prices, but you get a cut, I'd be like, oh, cool.
1: Like, I feel bad for, you know, taking advantage of, you know, my community. But that's as far as it goes. Mm-hmm. I'm just going to feel bad. You spend 12 hours on a grounded plane. What should your comeuppance be from the airlines? On Friday, a plane was grounded with passengers. They sat on that plane for 12 hours. They didn't end up making it to their final destination. Oh, they're flying to Rome, Italy.
0: I had to sit on a tarmac over the summer for about 3 hours, and I felt like I was owed some sort of compensation. I received nothing, but 12 hours, I would demand to be let off the plane after like hour 4.
1: I think they have to let you off at a certain time. Unfortunately, when they let you off, they have to reset the plane, from what I understand. Like, if they let pass...
0: Why can't you just be cool? Let us off for a minute.
1: Yeah, let us off for a second. Let's breathe. That isn't this air, because you'll never feel a more stifling air than when you're sitting on a plane that's just sitting on the tarmac doing nothing. I don't know what it is about the air. It just, the air is weird in there. The passengers, but if they do let you

0: Well, for some, the requirement is that they reset the plane or they reset the pilots. They have to the process starts. The process starts over again. Those passengers unlucky enough to be stranded on United Airlines flight 884 were compensated by the airline. 12 hours should get you about what?
1: $1,000.
0: $175.
1: Okay.
0: That's about $14.50 an hour.
1: I like that it's low enough that it's insulting. Like, we're insulting you with your time. Like, your time is only worth $170-something.
0: The first issue was thunderstorms. That's understandable. Nothing you can do about that. The delay then forced the airline to head back to the gate after 3 hours so that the crew could be switched out, allowing passengers a brief moment off the plane. Then an issue with the door seal meant that the plane had to be inspected. After that, the tug responsible for pushing the plane to the gate failed. Then a band snapped and struck the plane, forcing another inspection. Then a the replacement crew timed out, meaning another crew was then needed. After 12 hours, the flight was finally canceled. And how's this $175 voucher feel for you?
1: We sat for 6 hours on the tarmac on our way from Texas to Hawaii. It was a nightmare. When we were ready for takeoff, the pilot said he was out of flight hours. Says dump truck bomb.
0: And they had to call somebody else to come in. Yeah. Here, we'll get to some more money notes after the top of the hour. I'll throw this one in real quick. Oh, you know what? I'm going to sit on this for a second because I have other AI stuff that we need that we'll get to here in a little bit. A man is getting his rent paid by Taco Bell. It's about time they started bringing something to the table. In July, Taco Bell restaurants in Spain announced the return of the guacamole chicken burrito. That sounds wonderful. To celebrate, they announced a promotion, saying that they would pay your rent for a year if you ordered the most menu items containing guac between July 22nd and August 9th. During that time, a man documented his mission to win. He ordered 1,200 single-serving guac cups. It came to about $1,350, so a little over a dollar for each cup.
1: All right.
0: That was enough to win. Now his rent is covered for the entire year, up to $16,000. That's a nice little profit margin. By the way, in Spain, the average month rent is about $1,075. So he's obviously going to come out ahead on this deal. Good for him.
1: You were curious about what this man's wife is using this $80,000 SUV for?
0: He
1: said it's real nice, the SUV. And, Jason, it's for a business, cough, cough, kids, practices, and groceries.
0: That's not... Businesses make money. They don't take money. They make money.
1: So she's driving around and something that's costing you $25,000 every year you have it and using it to spend even more money.
0: You know what this conversation?
1: What do you do for a living?
0: You know what this conversation reminds me of, and this is just for you, me, and Mutter Jeff. That scene at the end of True Romance, the greatest movie ever made, when Bronson, what's his last name?
1: Pinchot.
0: Right. When Balky, when the big shootout is happening, and he puts his hands over his ears, and he's like, "I don't want to be here anymore. I don't want to be here anymore. Please take me away. I want to go somewhere else." That's what this conversation feels like to me. I need this conversation to be over.
1: $1,300 a month, every month, for $80,000 until it's paid.
0: Don't forget the $300 a month in insurance.
1: Yeah.
0: So that puts you up to about $1,700 when you factor in the license plates.
1: And it's a diesel. Mm-hmm. So you're paying every dollar of those $7 a gallon everywhere you go. Kids, practices, groceries. Sorry, kids. There will be no sporting events.
0: You asked him what he did. I just want him to text back and say, "I'm a lottery winner."
1: You guys, he bought the SUV for $80,000 so that I can buy it in 2 years for $35,000.
0: Please don't pile on. This man is having a moment today. He's having a hard go. Let's not take advantage of him. But, I mean, when you do eventually decide that, well, this has been too much and we're way upside down on this thing, we need to get rid of this thing. Give me a call. I don't really have a need for a big SUV, but...
1: I'm going to be thinking about that guy's plight the rest of my abbreviated work week. Getting paid on Friday. Well, the bulk of this will be going to pay for that.
0: I'm going to eat extra at lunch today because I know somebody out there is going hungry. And that's that guy. 888-545-5655. Speaking of lotteries, There's a difference between men who win the lottery and women who win the lottery when it comes to love. We'll find out, how do we behave after we win the lottery? According to new research, when I say we,
2: SUV.
0: We're going to split it down the middle. How do men behave when they win the lottery? How do women behave when they win the lottery? This is very scary if you play the lottery. This is very scary if you're a man and you play the lottery. I'll explain after the top of the hour. Sports is next.
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16: I'm Brian Ford with trending news for your Thursday. Allen County Sheriff's Corporal Ben Freeze now faces more allegations involving violent comments. Multiple texts from a contractor in his private business reveal his own admission about a, quote, desire to kill and awareness of his rage issues. Sheriff Troy Hirschberger is asking the merit board to fire him. The casino question's buried at the end of the ballot, and opponents want voters to find it. The Coalition for a Better Indiana held a meeting as early voting opened, urging a no vote on the question. And imagine passing a deputy at 105 miles per hour without ever having a license. Well, that's what police say happened Tuesday night when 39-year-old Terrence Freeman of Fort Wayne was arrested on U.S. 30 in Marshall County. An off-duty Ohio police officer was killed when a drunk teenager crashed into the golf cart he was riding in. The driver, who was 17 at the time, has now pleaded guilty to aggravated vehicular homicide and assault. Weather-wise, it's going to be a perfect fall day for your Thursday. We'll have mostly sunny skies. It'll be a bit breezy with a high in the low 70s. Sunshine continues for Friday.
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1: Well, last night it was not a happy day at the Cell, a.k.a. Guaranteed Crime Rate Field, a.k.a. Comiskey, the White Sox. Ball 9-3 to the Guardians. They failed to clinch their first postseason series at home since 1906, but they will take another run at it tonight.
0: That was a great watch. That place was completely out of hand. Now, it was so fun.
1: Now, sadly, the watch will not be happening for us as the game begins at 8 p.m. Eastern. Dodgers over the Braves, 4-1 to win that series. Rays over the Yankees, 4-3. They sweep that series. Brewers over the Padres, 3-1. Milwaukee moves on.
0: This is a little bit insulting, but when I was watching the White Sox game last night and they were talking about who's going to play tomorrow, and they said we don't have a game time for tomorrow because it depends on whether the Yankees win, they will get the primetime billing,
1: of course,
0: and the White Sox get bumped down to the afternoon game, which is great, you know, for guys like us because you get to watch afternoon baseball. But if the Yankees lost and they were out, then they would get the White Sox get to play in primetime. Thought, man, how disrespectful.
1: Yeah, yeah. Well, the Yankees are gone. They do get primetime tonight. The Cowboys host the Buccaneers, so they'll be against that. There's your sports.
0: All right, 888-545-5655.
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0: All right, welcome to Friday Eve. We're a little bit closer. I'm with this one texter, man. Talking about all the finance stuff is stressing me out. I'm with you, man. I can't handle that guy's story anymore with his $80,000 SUV and his, what do we determine? He's paying about $1,700 a month. That's his monthly payment. $1,300 plus $300 for insurance, and then registration is probably, what, $75 a month? $70 a month?
1: He's at $750 a year for plates. I think my plates are $104. I freak out about that.
0: I don't like the secondhand stress that I have. All right, so let's men who win the lottery are more likely to get what?
1: Robbed.
0: Married.
1: Oh.
0: Women who win the lottery are more likely to get
1: divorced. Divorced.
0: According to new research,
14: I'm finally free.
0: Winning the lottery may change your family life in different ways, and they change in different ways for men and women. According to this study, they looked at 77,000 lottery players. Researchers followed these adults aged 18 to 44, and they compared people.
1: I'm going to go home and side-eye my wife. Like, I know I would stay married if I won the lottery, but I'm going to look at her and be like, if she won the Mega Millions, would she walk?
0: Unknowingly, she would be okay with me having girlfriends. Knowingly or unknowingly.
1: I'm like, I think she would stay, but part of me would be like, would she walk away from all this and everything that comes with it?
0: Researchers follow people.
1: You hand somebody absolute, complete freedom.
0: Mm-hmm. Here's where it gets weird, is they looked at the, you know, everybody facing the same odds, but won different amounts. For single men, and this was Swedish researchers, they found that men winning 1 million Swedish bucks, which I believe is what they're called.
1: Swedish bucks?
0: 1 million Swedish bucks raised the chance of marrying within 5 years. It raised the odds of them getting married in 5 years. The biggest gains were among low earners. So the you still won the lottery, but you won the least amount, meant you were more likely to get married still.
1: Weird.
0: Well, I mean, because if you win, you can win at like $1 million and you're like, okay, I'm set. I'm in a good place right now. I'm solid. I'm not like wealthy, but I'm solid. So then, you know, it makes sense. And you're more likely to say, all right, now we should probably settle down. Right? We now have a foundation to build a life on.
1: Okay.
0: But instead of $1 million, you win 200 million Swedish bucks.
1: I can be as irresponsible and stupid as I please.
0: You're like, well, I mean, we have quite the foundation right now, but maybe we don't have the foundation anymore. They did say, well, they also said that males who win the lottery, they had slightly more children over time. But for married women,
1: I'm not being this wife and I'm not being this mom.
0: A lottery prize, even the bare minimum of $1 million, nearly doubled the rate of divorce. And that effect, they said the effect did fade over 10 years. Researchers say the money may have helped women leave marriages they already wanted to end. Well, that's sad when you hear that. How long have you felt this way? Like years?
1: What? All of them?
0: Why?
1: Well, almost.
0: The findings describe average changes and may differ in other countries. I doubt they do. People are still people. All right, we'll get to some AI stuff later on in the hour.
1: That's going to be fun for dinner conversation. Would you leave me if you all of a sudden won the lottery?
0: Never even thought about that, is it? What? Wait, why do you ask? Hey. Did we win the lottery, as she says, packing a bag?
1: I mean,
0: you're like, going on vacation yet. I have to go cash the check first. She's like, oh, yeah, packing for vacation. That's right.
1: Would you get half?
0: What do you mean, would you get half?
1: Like, if she leaves you, do you get half?
0: Well, yeah, because that's your money. You're married.
1: Well, that would certainly soften the blow.
0: Right.
1: A fun and fabulous parting gifts. I'm like, that sucks, but.
0: I mean, I'd be sad, but I wouldn't be like sad. I'd be like, wow, this is a bummer.
1: Well, if there was ever a day to tell me, I guess this is it.
0: Winning the lottery is the difference between being sad and being bummed.
1: I go home, my wife's like, I'm leaving. I'm like, oh, well, yeah. I mean, there are worse places to be.
0: Are you sad that your wife left you? I'm like, nah, I mean, I'm bummed. I've got $10 million.
1: You guys, I'm sure some women divorce their husbands or at least give it a thought after hitting $100 scratchers, says Hungover Hoosier.
0: This is my ticket out of here. All right, we'll take a look at the behaviors that show somebody's a terrible person here in just a little bit. 888-545-5655.
18: 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What do you care how I spend it?
19: Live from Storage Room B, this is the Cluck Index.
1: Hey, Friday Eve, we're almost there. Here are 10 things that fill up your news feed on a Thursday. We talked about this yesterday. Number 10, Kraft Mac and Cheese is launching a new cheesy ramen lineup, marking the brand's first new product category in 20 years. You know, I know we should eat better, but when's the last time we got like a cool new vegetable to get excited about? What was it, broccolini? They're coming out with new junk foods all the time. Mm-hmm. Give us a new vegetable if you want us to eat better.
0: I made it all the way to Wednesday this week before I had my first box of Kraft macaroni and cheese, thick and creamy. That was last night.
1: Good for you.
0: Yeah.
1: Was your wife gone?
0: Yep. Dude, I made the best chili dogs last night. I made chili on Monday.
1: I thought you were going to have fried chicken.
0: I had fried chicken on Tuesday. And then last night I had chili dog. I made chili on Monday night, so I had chili mac. And then Tuesday night my wife is gone, so I had fried chicken. And then last night I had chili dogs with the chili that I made on Monday. I tell you right now, man, I probably made the best chili dog I've ever had in my life. And I'm talking about even better than, like, you know, the places that we go all the time to get chili dogs.
1: So describe your chili to me. Are you doing like an all meat deal?
0: I use ground beef, and then I also use whatever. What is the stew meat?
1: You know, like, oh, yeah,
0: that cut up horse meat or whatever they have at the grocery store, because I like chunks in my chili too. But I watered it down, so it was almost like a Coney sauce instead of a thick chili. It's more of a Coney sauce. And they just shredded cheddar cheese over the top of it. Oh, my God. It was an unbelievable chili dog.
1: That sounds amazing.
0: And I used the, I'm telling you, these hot dogs are top. The Nathan's restaurant style hot dogs. Those might be the best hot dogs in the grocery store right now.
1: I'm having leftover burritos tonight. So you take all your leftovers in the fridge, wrap it in a tortilla, and eat it. Number nine.
0: Is that because we get paid tomorrow?
1: Yeah. Number nine, the average, oh my God, we're only at number nine. The average seasonal worker now needs to earn $8,585, up from $6,200 last year, a 38% increase. Dude, come on, seasonal. I'm already out here working all four of them. I can't add another season on top of the four I already work. Number four, a study of American families found that children with the least supervising parents showed the highest rates of anxiety. Kids are soft these days. Unsupervised kids, when we were young, only showed the highest rates of smoking cigs and swiping beers from the old man. Number seven, Liquid Death is launching Blood Zero, a limited edition Halloween energy drink described as a cruelty-free alternative to sugary human blood. You got anything back there, I don't know, for not thirsty dorks? It's Blood Zero. Number six, Google analyzed 5 years of flight data and pinpointed the absolute cheapest times to book flights for Thanksgiving. The best price is 57 days out, you know, a week after they released the information. Yeah, it was last week. Number five, David Rush, the former CIA officer, pled guilty Tuesday to wire fraud, admitting he defrauded the U.S. government of nearly $200 million. He could be sentenced later this week to a career in politics. Did you see the haul they found in this guy's garage?
0: All the
1: gold, like huge storage things of gold bars.
0: That was impressive, but the cash.
1: Yeah.
0: The neatly bundled cash in the briefcases.
1: Yeah, it was super sexy.
0: Whoa.
1: Number four, for the first time in years, more U.S. households own kittens than puppies. Yeah, man, because the economy's tough and cats are free. Go to a garage sale, get a cat. Number three, Canadian researchers reviewed existing evidence and concluded that permanent standard time is better for health than permanent daylight savings time. It doesn't matter what they pick, she's still going to have you running late. Number two, Taco Bell is testing a new grilled steak three cheese taco at select Nashville locations. They're the ones with the slick driveways. And number one, the mysterious plague sweeping Russia has claimed another victim as the Kremlin is accused of covering up a possible outbreak. Oh, it's fine. I wouldn't even worry about it. The plague will say something bad about Putin and then fall out of a window. There's your index.
0: Did somebody else die from that now?
1: Uh-huh.
0: Oh, I didn't see that. I think I'm starting to listen less.
1: I find I'm happier the less I pay attention.
0: Because there seems like there's an awful lot of bad news constantly coming at us all the time.
1: Like every once in a while, I'll sit down and watch the NBC Nightly News with the new Lester Holt. And all of it is news to me because I haven't paid attention. I'm like, what is this?
0: No.
1: For what?
0: They're doing the good, feel-good story at the end now. Oh. They're like, we know that we just gave you 27 minutes of terribleness.
14: Mega bummer.
0: But they're, wait a minute, here you go. And then they throw like one feel-good story in at the end. So that makes everything.
14: What was last feel-good story?
0: I don't know. I went back to the White Sox game, so I didn't get to see it.
14: Oh.
0: I'm like, I'm just going to sit here in the misery, and then I'll go back to the White Sox game, which was just as miserable.
14: I was off standing fences until dark, so I missed the news.
0: More bad news. Trick-or-treaters are getting less chocolate in their candy bowl this year. High retail prices continue to squeeze shoppers. Cocoa prices have come down from their 2024 peak, but the candy on shelves right now was made with cocoa that was purchased months ago when costs were still at record highs. As experts expect more families to rely on sales, value packs, cheaper alternatives, some buying fewer chocolate treats altogether. They do say that chocolate remains a favorite Halloween candy for many consumers. Well, yeah, because that's what they make Reese's peanut butter cups out of.
14: Wow, you guys, look at Jason coming over into the White Sox.
0: Oh, man, they're a fun team to watch.
14: Yeah.
0: Absolutely. And I also appreciate the fact, please don't let this, you know, go unnoticed. But, I mean, the more that White Sox fans are gathered around televisions across this great nation of ours, the less they are out there on the streets committing crimes. So as long as we know where they are, you know, like those ladies that become pen pals with prisoners.
14: Yeah.
0: And they always say, well, at least I know where he is. He's not out there running around on these streets.
14: If the White Sox are on TV, then your wallet is still in your pocket.
0: Right.
14: Man, Jason needs some good news to alleviate his secondhand stress. As a government employee, we get a four-day weekend because of Columbus Day on Monday. I'll drink a cold one for you while I'm smoking some meat at the camper tomorrow, says Dub J.
0: My dude, nice job.
14: Why do you get a four-day weekend for Columbus Day?
0: Does that mean you get Friday off? So you
14: so Monday, Neil's not working?
0: Hey, where's the fourth? Where's the fourth day in there? That's... I mean, I didn't know Columbus Day was still a thing, but okay. And then...
14: Is it an Indigenous Peoples Day?
0: So then what do you get Tuesday off too? Did you take it off? Friday? What's your story, man? How'd you work that in?
14: Why do government employees get Columbus Day off?
0: I don't know if you've noticed, but government doesn't tend to work all that often. And it seems like when they can find an excuse to take the day off, they will take the day off. I'm not talking about the mail carriers. I'm talking about all of them. The guys at the top and the guys at the bottom.
14: The more I see Neil carrying my mail, the more I think that might be the gig for me, man. You get all these wild, weird holidays off.
0: Mm-hmm. But
14: you get your steps in every day.
0: What about February 2nd? You're like, this job is the worst. So the mail carriers, you get all the respect in the world from me.
14: Oh,
0: and you all have great looking legs.
14: Mm-hmm. Maybe they've been mail carrier somewhere warm.
0: I'm sure those jobs are taken. There's a waiting list. Yeah.
14: Key West mailman. We don't have any out here.
0: All right. We'll hit a couple of more food notes here in a second. Apparently, Tropical Smoothie Cafe is getting together with Fanta. This doesn't seem like a connection that should probably go together.
14: Wanta, Fanta,
0: just
14: don't
0: for the,
14: you wanta?
0: Just for the record, I don't think we give Fanta Orange enough credit on this show. It is one of the finest sodas out there. And apparently they're going to throw it into some tropical smoothies, which I think defeats the purpose of the smoothie, right? I got to do something healthy. I got a smoothie for lunch today.
14: Hey, I passed two of those on my way home, and you don't even notice them. And when you do, you're like, huh, there is one.
0: Hey, their smoothies are wonderful.
14: Really?
0: Yes. And now you're going to tip a little Orange Fanta in there. Yeah, I'll sign up. We'll get to this next.
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0: All right, 888-545-5655. Welcome to Friday Eve. We are almost there. Before we get into what makes somebody a terrible person, these are really funny answers. Apparently, Amazon has a brand new About You section, and it's creeping people out. It shows shoppers assumptions it has made about you based on your previous purchases.
1: Oh, no.
0: I mean, that's all an algorithm is, right? Is videos, you know, any social media that you've digested or ingested is then, you know, put forward. Well, they like this, they might like this, so they're suggesting things. But when it comes to products, they're looking at the wide range of weird things that you buy. Well, if you bought this, you might like this.
1: Like, the algorithm's going to just show me videos and content that it thinks I'm going to like, but Amazon is going to show me things I want to buy based on things that I've purchased. They're like, well, he has this, so he probably needs some of these.
0: They make the assumptions based on things you've bought in the past, Alexa shopping conversations, reviews, and other activity. The profile is designed to give personalized recommendations. Some users are getting a kick out of it because of how specific it can be. Occasionally, it's awkward, you know, what those assumptions could be.
1: You guys, I saw mine yesterday, and it's creepily accurate.
0: Well, now I want to look. I didn't look when I was reading this morning.
1: Where do you go?
0: I just go to Amazon.com and just try to find the About You. Another found that they were obsessed with ultra minimal one bag travel. Shoppers can edit the information if Amazon gets something wrong or their preferences have changed. The feature is available through the Amazon app, the mobile site, and desktop. All right, so you can get it wherever you're at.
1: See it.
0: Right. I don't want to see it.
1: I also don't want to see it.
0: What behaviors show you that somebody's a terrible person? Some of these answers are really, really funny. Whenever you bump into somebody or you meet somebody new, they say something or they do something, and in your head you're thinking, this is a terrible person. Some of these are super superficial, which is great. And I don't know why this is a thing. I know somebody's a terrible person when they don't want water at a restaurant. What is wrong with you? I don't trust you. Why won't you hydrate? I never drink water at a restaurant, ever.
1: I don't normally, and also I prefer they don't bring it to me, but now when they bring it to me, this is also my wife's water, so like she will drink this too. I don't need to constantly be drinking water.
0: If they say something like, you know, what do you need? So what do we need here? What do you do? We need five waters. I'll go, no, I don't need a water. That's okay. There's only so much water to go around, and I won't touch it while I'm out. But if it's already there, I use it as, that's where I put my straw from my other drink, or I put, you know, the lime from my drink or the lemon from my drink. I put it in the water.
1: Warren, you're not thirsty. You're just bored. Mm. See?
0: Mm-hmm.
1: See?
0: Anybody that says, I'm just being honest, they're usually just stating opinions rather than facts and doing so as an excuse to be nasty or to hurt somebody's feelings. That's how I know you're a terrible person.
1: People in the office who use the ice machine but don't pick up the ice, it falls on the floor. Your office has an ice machine? You kick it underneath the fridge?
0: Isn't that's standard operating procedure, right? That you get your cut and then the fridge gets its cut.
1: I always feel like when I bend over and pick up the ice, I'm like, whoa, time for the big show. Look at me.
0: I'm probably going to be knighted soon because of my nobility here.
1: Throw it in the sink.
0: Mm-hmm. I did see at Costco this week, they're selling the kitchen counter ice pellet makers. You know, like you get at Sonic, you know, the good ice.
1: Oh,
0: they sell a standalone kitchen counter ice maker, and I thought, okay, I could live with this. It was like, I think it was like $300 though. It was expensive as hell. Yeah, I was shocked.
1: We had a
0: countertop. I think it's on sale right now. That's the thing.
1: We had a countertop ice maker for a while. What a pain! I'm like, I'm gonna have so much ice. Yeah, okay. If you're gonna empty it, store it. I gotta bag it up, put it places.
0: You know, just put your cup in there, you know, put your glass in there and scoop it out?
1: Well, we have a refrigerator now that does all the ice making.
0: Does it do the pellets?
1: No.
0: Oh, see, I want the pellets. I mean, I have regular ice. That's fine. But those pellets, those are sexy as hell, man.
1: I think my ice consumption has gone through the roof since I've had the on the refrigerator door. Can't get enough of it. What a sad, pitiful life I have. Some of that time I say, I'm like, wow, big ice, huh? You eat a lot of ice now?
0: Well, I mean, it makes sense. You're not using ice cube trays anymore. You know, those are a pain. I mean, I haven't used an ice cube tray in like 30 years, but they're still a huge pain in the ass, right?
1: Yeah.
0: Empty them, fill them up.
1: I got it.
0: Half empty them, so you fill up half of them.
1: Yeah.
0: How do you know
1: sometimes you fill it with Kool-Aid, make a little sweet treat?
0: Wasn't that one of those Saturday morning cartoons? You put a toothpick in it.
1: Uh-huh.
0: How do you know someone's a terrible person? I don't like this. I'm so uncomfortable with this. When you just meet a new acquaintance and you make a new friend and they say, love you. This would have never crossed my mind. You'll start to notice that those people tend to manipulate and use fake vibes everywhere.
1: Give me an example.
0: Just if you have a friend and when you're parting ways and they're like, love you. I'm uncomfortable with that across the board almost. With the exception of like my daughters or my wife. Anybody else that says that, I get super nervous. Like, I don't know why.
1: Like if I said it to the flippant clerk at Home Depot yesterday.
0: No.
1: Or like if I see a buddy.
0: No, like if we were parting ways today after the show and you were walking out the door and you turned and looked at me and said, love you, and kept walking, I would be completely weirded out by that.
1: I would hope you would say back, love you more.
0: Even if you did it every single day, I would be weirded out by it. I used to have a friend that he noticed that he was that guy. He was just a super nice guy. And he would always say to everybody all the time when he would leave, he's like, love you. And he would point right at you and he'd say, love you. And most people are cool with it, right? Most people, I think, are cool with it.
1: He met Jason.
0: And then Jason
1: said, no, that word is reserved for my family.
0: We were doing school pickup one day. And as he was walking away, we talked and the kids came out and he was leaving. And he pointed at me, he goes, love you. But it was like super loud. And I thought everybody heard it. And I was like, and that's all I did. I said, I did the gun thing. There you go. I gave him the finger guns. And that was it.
1: Were you worried people were going to think you guys were together or something?
0: No, I wasn't worried about that. It was just, I don't know, it makes me uncomfortable. And then he noticed that it made me uncomfortable. So then every day it became a thing. He would cup his hands and he'd be walking away and be like, love you. And it was awful. I don't know why. I don't know why. That stuff weirds me out.
1: Jason's like, I don't love anybody.
0: No. When someone I don't know well tells me, you can trust me. I know you're a terrible person because someone shouldn't have to say out loud, you can trust me. They say,
1: next time I go buy a car at a dealership, I'm going to just have tears in my eyes and say, you said you were trustworthy. Why have you done this to me? You said you were trustworthy and I trusted you. What have you done?
0: That guy
1: trying to sell me extra things. I trusted you.
0: That guy at the 7 o'clock hour with the $80,000 SUV should wake up every morning crying and looking at his wife going, I trusted you to make a good decision and you did not.
1: Warren, tell Jason you love him when you leave today just to mess with him. No, because on the weird occasion that we're leaving on vacation and I'll say bye, it's met with deafening response. but it's also weird to me to like we'll break for the holidays like before Christmas, and it's weird to part company with you for like two weeks and not acknowledge it or say anything. And you've done this thing for the last couple of years where you're just like, it's like you're leaving for the weekend and we're not going to see each other for 2 weeks. You just leave.
0: Saying bye when you're leaving, when you're at the, because you and
1: like,
0: I are,
1: you know, like enjoy vacation.
0: You and I are in close proximity every day. You and I, this is the honest to God truth.
1: It's also weird that we work our entire days 5 feet within each other.
0: We are never within, we're never outside of a 5 foot radius together for 8 hours a day. We are never more than 5 feet apart for 8 hours a day. So the fact that you have to make a production about leaving is weird to me.
1: Well, I mean, like if we walk out together, we don't need to say bye. But if like I'm stuck here doing something or you leave first. But like I'm fine. You've gotten me used to it. So like if I leave tomorrow and we don't say anything, I know I'm going to see you on Monday. And, like, that's just the routine. But when we leave for, like, vacation or three-day weekend, it is weird to me that you don't say anything.
0: Here's what I equate it to.
1: Or even acknowledge, like, hey, man, it's going to be weird without you for 2 weeks. Let's go see how we live.
0: Here's what I equate it to.
1: But I don't know what to say to you because I know whatever I say, you're not going to say anything back. And most of the time, like, there was one time where we were going on vacation and you.
0: It says, oh, separation anxiety.
1: No, but like, there was one time, I think it was like 2 years ago, we were going on vacation and it was summer vacation and you vanished like after the show. And I thought, oh, he's coming back to say bye. And you never came back. And I was like, well, that's so weird. Like, I know we're going to be back after vacation.
0: This is what I equate it to.
1: But like, when the show's over someday, like, we're going to say our last goodbye to each other someday. I'm going to pick you up.
0: You should probably put the Sarah McLachlan in here.
1: I'm never going to, you know, but it's just, I just think, if, you know, we're going to want those goodbyes back. Like, when we leave for Christmas vacation, like, I want you to have enjoy your vacation. Enjoy your time. But it's weird that, like, there's a pretty good chance you're just going to vanish after the show in mid-December. I'm like, well, I guess we're on vacation then. And, you know. You know, some acknowledgement that, you know, we're going to be apart for a while. I think it's weird that you don't engage in that behavior. Like, you're just totally fine vanishing for 2 weeks. Not even like a, all right, dude, see ya.
0: It's the same thing.
1: And it used to be weird on the weekends, but over the time that we've worked together, because it's been a billion years now, I've gotten used to leaving on Friday and not even acknowledging that the weekend is here.
0: There's clearly,
1: you know, you don't need to hug me or anything, but just like a, all right, I don't even get the click, the finger that guy gets. And also the fact that you just pointed out we are rarely outside of a 5 foot radius of one another.
0: That just dawned on me.
1: That's super weird.
0: I know. I just realized that,
1: like,
0: now,
1: like, we can reach our fingers out and touch right now. Not that we would. That'd be weird. But also we're even closer when we're sitting physically at our cubicles after the show.
0: Yeah. This is the farthest distance that we are over the course of the day. Now then we got to take a break, but here's what I
1: do. We,
0: this is what I equated to. As far as saying goodbye, like, if you leave, you pack up your things. I know that you're leaving. I know you're not going to take your stuff out to your minivan and then come back upstairs. I know that you're leaving. There's no reason for me to say goodbye. It's obvious. And vice versa. If you see me with my things, that means that I'm leaving. I don't need to say goodbye.
1: And you know what it is? Here's how I tell, too. This is how I know you're gone for the day and you've vaporized. If I come around the corner from, like, the bathroom or, like, down the hall at a studio, I'll round the corner and your desk always looks the same. But your coffee cup is gone. And when your coffee cup is gone, I'm like, well, he's not coming back today.
0: This is what I equate it to. If you and I leave.
1: Yeah.
0: And we pull out of the parking lot and we drive down to the stoplight.
1: Mm-hmm.
0: And if I look over. I laughed so hard today.
1: This exact scenario hangs out a couple. Because, like, I turn left at the light.
0: I turn right.
1: And you turn right. So I'm always stuck waiting for the left turn signal. And sometimes I wait and I see your Jeep creeping up and I'm like, we're going to be right next to each other. And I always think, like, what am I going to do? Something funny? And then the light changes and either I have to go or you go zipping right. And I'm like, there he goes. And there are some times when I'm sitting there on the motorcycle, I'm like, I'm going to give him a big rev, just like a ring, you know, hit it. And you don't even have to stop. You get the red turn of air. You just go, and I'm like, well, missed the opportunity.
0: So this is what I equate the goodbye with, is when we get to that red stoplight,
1: uh-huh.
0: And if for some reason we happen to look over at the same time and lock eyes, when you have to acknowledge something like that, when literally it's, you know what? It's the same as you see somebody in the grocery store and then you see them two aisles over and you have to keep up that, hey. When it's clearly obvious what I'm trying to get something accomplished. I'm like, hey, there you are again. It's that kind of,
1: yeah, but wouldn't it be weird to not just be like, what's up? You know,
0: oh,
1: like,
0: my God, like, man.
1: Ayo.
0: Hey, that was up just reminded me of something that we'll talk about here in a couple of minutes. We talked about earlier today, bringing back, what was the word that we wanted? Jesus. What was the song? What was the thing that we said we should start bringing? Oh, hello.
1: Hello.
0: Right.
1: Hello.
0: I saw a great commercial last night with something that we should probably start bringing back. If I saw you in heaven, someday it will be the last goodbye, but it will go unacknowledged.
1: Yeah, that's how it's going to be. I know it.
0: Somebody says my therapist girlfriend is having a field day listening to you guys. Oh, I bet. I bet she's got money chinging in her head right now going, you know what? I should probably have these guys come in and sit down on the couch. All right, well, and we'll get back to this terrible person conversation.
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3: Well, hello again. 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
4: 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He loves concerts, golf, and singing. His favorite bands include Pearl Jam, Avenged Sevenfold, Creed, and Ozzy.
3: Tony Price from

0: Perhaps you could give Warren a worn shirt to snuggle with so he doesn't get anxious.
1: Oh, like when like whenever I have to drop the dogs off at the place. What do they call that?
0: It's
1: not
0: the pound.
1: It's not the pound.
0: The kennel?
1: Yeah, the kennel. When they stay, I always give them shirts.
0: You do?
1: Yeah.
0: Oh.
1: Yeah, I take shirts in so that they can they sleep on the shirts. Like my big dog, every night, whenever she's not sleeping in bed, she goes to the floor because she gets too hot, and she will sleep on whatever clothes I'm wearing for the next day. That's when I come in, I'll have dog hair on my shirts in the morning, and you can tell if they're black shirts that there'll be dog hair all over them because my dog lays her head on my clothes that I plan on wearing the next day. Because for some reason, I guess this is it, I just realized this, I put my clothes in a pile on the floor. So then in the morning when I wake up, I can just pull them on.
0: You don't lay it out?
1: No, I just drop them in a pile next to where I get out of bed. And then I just get up and put them on. Huh. I guess that is apparently the most efficient way I could think to do it. All right. What makes somebody a terrible person? Oh, everybody's got all these ideas on how I should say goodbye every day. To say later, Richard, act like grumpy old men. Wasn't that the Chris Farley movie?
0: But see, now you don't do it. So if you started doing it all of a sudden, that would be weird too.
1: Oh, Ricky Gabe has.
0: Hey, we're going to be at that stoplight someday for the very last time. I hope that if that happens, we would acknowledge like.
1: Anyway, about that therapist.
0: who needs therapy? Just get a radio show.
1: What have you picked up over the last half hour if you're a therapist on this show? Somebody said, Ricky Gabe says, that's how dogs are versus cats. Warren, cats don't care.
0: Oh.
1: So you're saying like I'm a cat? God, I've laughed so hard.
0: Mexorcist, this therapist girlfriend. My girlfriend says, there is a lot to unpack from both of y'all. She has gathered thoughts from listening, and on my way out to work before I leave. Don't worry, she does it to me, too.
1: Well, if she would care to unpack it, we would care enough to listen.
0: I don't know. That's the same reason I don't take an IQ test. I don't want to find out I'm all of a sudden dumb, you know? Like, I don't want to go to therapy because, you know, I got a hunch, but I don't want to know. Like, well, see, this is why you are the way you are. I'm like, I don't want to know that.
1: I know I've got we laughed about it yesterday. I've got a lot of borderline Rain Man behavior. I know this, but I don't want an expert to tell me.
0: Like, if I take an IQ test and realize that I'm not smart at all, like, I'm very dumb, I'd be so bummed out.
1: I thought I was doing okay.
0: I know. I'm like, oh, man.
1: I can read. I can balance a budget. I mean, what else is there? What else do you need to know?
0: Hey, to say goodbye, you guys can flip each other off, says Jam and Jamie.
1: Nah. How do you know somebody's a terrible person? Oh, there you go. There's a cat and dog one right here. I don't care if you prefer cats over dogs or dogs over cats, but if you say... but if you say animals don't like you, to me, that's a red flag. I will always side with the animals. Oh, whenever you barely meet someone and on day one or day two, they're already asking you for favors.
0: You two will lock eyes one last time. It's going to be like Vin Diesel and Paul walking during that Charlie Puth song.
1: Luena? Is that a Fast and Furious thing?
0: Yeah.
1: Okay. Probably not. We don't have Fast and Furious rides.
0: We have just normal paced and not even moody.
1: How do I know someone's a terrible person? I'm weirded out by people who don't read. People can't tell me what their current book is or what their favorite book is. That's a problematic thing for me.
0: I just went and got my very first library card last week.
1: Is that because we're talking about all the free stuff at the library?
0: Yeah.
1: You can get power tools and power washers and all kinds of like floor sanders.
0: I will say this. You feel very ashamed when you're walking into a library and you've never had a library card and you need to kind of be like led around. I'm like, so how about a library card? Like they could smell on me that I've never had one, but I now have a

0: library card. I even checked out a book.
1: What book did you check out?
0: It's called, my brother and I are doing that.
1: I am addicted to pornography and I can't shake it.
0: No, you know that Anthony Jeselnik has his own book club?
1: Really?
0: Yeah. So,
1: I'm listening.
0: He has parameters for the books that he does. They have to be 300-ish pages or less.
1: Okay.
0: They have to be award winners that have been slept on. Like that kind of just, you know, came and went.
1: Okay.
0: So we decided to jump in for October's book. And it's called Trees. I haven't started yet, but I have until the 23rd before my library expects my book back. I just did it last week. I got to get the stain thing figured out on this fence. Once I'm done with that, then I got all this free time to read. So I'm going to read a book with my new library card that I checked out of the library just last week.
1: If he recommends it, I'm in.
0: Yeah, and he does.
1: I love that dude.
0: He does a big spiel on his Instagram about why it's a good book and why you're going to enjoy the read. But also, it's a challenge for me because I don't care for fiction in literature at all. And
1: right.
0: All his books are fiction. So I'm hoping this will be like, all right, I'm going to read the best of the best now. So let's see if I can make a go of this. So I have until the 23rd, so I still have about a week and a half, 2 weeks to read this book. It's like 310 pages.
1: The thing about the library that always amazed me.
0: And man, I'm going to talk about this book all the time. Like, you know, this book I just read.
1: I was reading a book called Trees. Mm-hmm. Perhaps you've heard of it. But when I would take my kids to the library all the time, the one thing that really struck me is how many people work in the library.
0: Yeah, there were three people.
1: There were always more people working the library than there were people that were enjoying the library.
0: And I wanted to check out this book, and they didn't have it, so I went to a different branch on the same day. So on one day, I got a library card, visited two library branches, and checked out a book. You know what else? I made a joke. I had this joke worked up all day. I was like, Dewey Decimal System, that's still the drawers? You know, thinking that's long. She said, we have it computerized, but it's actually right over there. They still have the drawers. Wasn't a very good joke. She didn't laugh either. Very nice, though. I didn't tell her. I've never had a library card, but she knew.
1: Oh, they can smell you miles away.
0: Yeah.
1: Right?
0: Lawrence going to the library, trying out new material. Well, I needed like an icebreaker, so I'm like, I'll bring up the Dewey Decimal drawers.
1: Right, they don't hear Dewey Decimal very often.
0: Oh.
1: I imagine most librarians now are post-Dewey Decimal. They really, that's a thing of the past. You know, like when somebody tells you about having only growing up with three channels on television.
0: Then she led me to the computer where I could look up the book that I want.
1: Mm-hmm.
0: And I leaned over. I'm like, all those months I spent on the Dewey Decimal System in eighth grade were for nothing. And that didn't go over well either.
1: There was a homeless man at the computer fiddling with himself.
0: I said, is this where the fiddling begins?
1: It was exactly what I wanted, what I expected.
0: Warren, you need to get the app Libby for free and put your library card in it. You can check out books to read or audiobook versions to listen to. They download to your phone and tablet. You can take it anywhere. No. I want the entire show of having the book so I can take a book.
1: Carry
0: places.
1: Around with it.
0: Yeah,
1: right.
0: Dude, I want the show.
1: Yeah.
0: I don't want to just be an app guy.
1: Yeah, that's what my dad used to do. He was always getting all these books. I'm like, my God, what are you paying for all these books on your Audible or your tablet or whatever? And he goes, no, if you have a library card, you can get all of these books. I'm like, so it's just a library card and you get all the books.
0: Warren, it sounds like she didn't even recognize it as a joke. That's worse than her not finding it funny.
1: Yeah.
0: Drum Rockstar 21.
1: Yeah, like when you like getting books from the library, you know, like on your tablet or whatever, it's essentially the same thing as having Apple Music without having to pay for the Apple Music. Everything is stinking free, which is great.
0: Did the librarian actually tell you, posers, go home? She could have, and I probably would have left.
1: Yeah.
0: But she was very kind. Welcoming at my local library.
1: All right, 888.
0: Maybe I can be like the face of literature.
1: I don't, you may not be that guy. One of the most relaxing cities in the world. We'll take a look at that after the top of the hour. We got to get to sports next.
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14: I'm Brian Ford with trending news for your Thursday. Allen County Sheriff's Corporal Ben Freeze now faces more allegations involving violent comments. Multiple texts from a contractor in his private business reveal his own admission about a, quote, desire to kill and awareness of his rage issues. Sheriff Troy Hirschberger is asking the merit board to fire him. The casino question's buried at the end of the ballot, and opponents want voters to find it. The Coalition for a Better Indiana held a meeting as early voting opened, urging a no vote on the question. And imagine passing a deputy at 105 miles per hour without ever having a license. Well, that's what police say happened Tuesday night when 39-year-old Terrence Freeman of Fort Wayne was arrested on U.S. 30 in Marshall County. An off-duty Ohio police officer was killed when a drunk teenager crashed into the golf cart he was riding in. The driver, who was 17 at the time, has now pleaded guilty to aggravated vehicular homicide and assault. Weather-wise, it's going to be a perfect fall day for your Thursday. We'll have mostly sunny skies. It'll be a bit breezy with a high in the low 70s. Sunshine continues for Friday.
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0: Yeah, the Guardians unload on the White Sox 9-3, staving off the party at Guaranteed Crime Rate Field for one more day.
1: This is what I was afraid of by hyping up the White Sox earlier this morning and the hour after that and the hour after that. I am so happy listening to you enjoying watching the White Sox. Maybe we can watch a game together soon, says
0: Blue Island.
1: Yeah, see, that's what I'm afraid of.
0: I would love to see you guys sit down and watch a game. You're just huffing in and out all that cigarette smoke.
1: You're like, wow, it is true. You can get addicted to crack after spending just one night with somebody.
0: You know, he hangs out at a bar. You can still smoke it, right?
1: I assumed he would, yeah. Or if he didn't, he would make it, you know, smokable. You're like, wow, I can't believe Jason went out on a Thursday night and got addicted to crack by Friday morning. Well, like, yeah, that's what happens when you hang out with White Sox fans.
0: Tonight, 8 o'clock Eastern, he will be in said bar chugging down Siggy's. White Sox host the Guardians. 120 years could end tonight. The last time they closed the playoff series at home. The Dream and the Liberty go to overtime yesterday. Atlanta gets the 101-98 win to go up 2-0. Valkyries over the Aces, 83-81. Golden State's up 2 there. Tonight, the Blackhawks are at the Islanders. Stars are at the Sabres. And, oh, yeah, football on Prime tonight. The Buccaneers are at the Cowboys. There's your sports. Final sports.
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2: It's the Jason Lee and Cluck Show.
1: Well, welcome to Friday Eve. We are so close. The hardest part is behind us. Somebody said, oh, going back to the Dewey Decimal. Hey, I got bad news for all these people texting in Dewey Decimal jokes. None of these are any good at all. None. You can't walk into a library with a Dewey Decimal joke. I mean, that ship has sailed 15 years ago. It's just not going to work.
0: Asking for the Huey or Louie decimal system also falls very flat.
1: Right. All right. What's the most relaxing city in the world? They looked at everything from parks to green spaces, wellness facilities, air quality, sunshine, traffic congestion, happiness. Where do you got to go? In the top 10, by the way, there is only one American city, and I think you and I will probably disagree with how relaxing this city is. 10-1, here we go. Amsterdam.
0: You're about to slamsterdam.
1: Got him.
0: Yeah.
1: Rome, Italy is number 9. I took your mom to Dome, Italy.
0: Best I can do is Fazoli's.
1: Singapore is number 8. Munich, Germany is number 7. Most relaxing cities on the planet.
0: Do they call it Singaporn?
1: Google that real quick. Yeah. See if the firewall. Miami, Florida is number 6. Miami is a very nice city. Until you start looking at the prices of things, and then you get stressed out. Miami is very expensive.
0: Is it up on the list because that entire city seems to be built around leisure and enjoying life? The beaches, the clubs, the fun.
1: I don't know why, but this is all I can think about when I hear Miami now. Is over Christmas, we went to Key West, and I don't remember where were we kayaking? I don't remember. What we had a guide for something, and it was a kid, and he grew up in Key West, and he said, in 2 months, I'm moving to Colorado. And to me, that seemed weird. I said, why would you go from Key West to Colorado? And he said, you know what? I just need a different change, and I just want to see different stuff. And he said, there's really nothing to do here all that much except walk around and drink, whatever. I said, okay, I get that. And he's like, I fish every day, and I leave, you know, and I have these tours, and I do the things that I do, but I want something different. I said, yeah, but, you know, Miami's right up the road. You know, you want an hour and a half away, you can go to Miami. And he said, all Miami...
0: This guy wants to do more than drink and fish.
1: Yeah, and he said, all Miami is Nepo babies and influencers. He said, you have to be a Nepo baby, generational wealth, or an influencer to afford to spend the night in Miami.
0: Well, that's a good point.
1: The thing that rattles me the most is because he said influencer. So apparently a percentage of influencers are making an unbelievable amount of money. A staggering amount of money. But it's hard to relax when you're in Miami, when you're a regular person. I don't care if you're just passing through the airport. You look at the prices of things, you know, I can't relax. Oslo, Norway is number 5. Vancouver, Canada is number 4. Vienna, Austria is number 3. Barcelona, Spain is number 2. Copenhagen, Denmark is number 1. Ooh, I love your chewing tobacco.
0: Oh, yeah.
1: You people do it upright.
0: Hey, do you guys think you're going to have a big wind-up to, like, the end of the show eventually? Or is it just going to be a few days of best of and then you just peter out?
1: I expect a peter out.
0: If we get fired, it'll just be all of a sudden. But I'd like to think that if we're like, all right, we've been around for a billion years, it's time to call it. And we do, like, a Kobe victory tour, you know?
1: See, I don't like that. That stuff, I don't like that. It's like a couple of times.
0: Hey, I need us to do a victory lap. I don't know. How many more pay periods do you think we can hang this thing on for?
1: See, because in the past, like when I've left radio shows in the past and that offer has been put out there, do you want to do like a last big goodbye? I'm like, I don't feel comfortable with that. It feels weird to me.
0: Yeah, but also I think that this is different.
1: Different how?
0: Well, I mean, this is like the longest show you or I have ever done ever.
1: That's
0: or,
1: true.
0: Or will ever do.
1: I'm that weirds me out. That stuff makes me uncomfortable.
0: What if we do like the Howard Stern thing where like we just start working 3 days a week and then play best of the, you know, the other two and then eventually we whittle it down to 2 days.
1: Yeah,
0: and
1: I can get behind that.
0: Well, man, Warren can't handle awkward goodbyes on the weekend when you guys retire. It's going to be a mess. Hey, by the way, don't think that it's not lost on me that I know that Jason is older than me. So, like, if you're a senior in high school, I am in sixth grade. So I know that. Yeah, you guys, isn't there a huge age gap between? It's not huge, but it's big enough. It's big enough.
1: It's big enough that if one of us decides to retire, that would be me. If I decide to go do something else, that still leaves Warren on the hook for a few more years.
0: You guys have been part of my morning life since I first got my car in high school. I'm going to need a goodbye show. Jason would like to just go off on a Friday and never return. I am going to make sure that doesn't happen. Unless you just do it to me.
1: See, that's good to know.
0: See?
1: It's good that I know this because I would feel awkward and... I don't know. There's something about trolling for accolades that weirds me out.
0: We're not
1: that
0: trolling for accolades, but it's like we're, you know, it's like if your favorite band just broke up and just disappeared.
1: I'm cool with that.
0: Well, I know, but wouldn't you like another tour? Like we're gonna go on one final tour and then it's done. So you're like, cool, I got one more chance to enjoy the music and say goodbye.
1: To me, it always feels like you're trolling for accolades. Unless it's a band, then I just feel like they're trolling for dollars. But for me, you're just trolling for, tell us how much you love us. Tell us how much. And that makes, again, going back to that love you conversation, that stuff makes me uncomfortable.
0: Well, I mean, That's not why we would do it, but it would just be like, hey,
1: sure?
0: Things are going to change. You know, get ready.
1: When it comes to morning radio, isn't typically you just get fired and let go of, and there's no rundown to retirement situation one Friday, they let you go, and on Monday you're no longer there? It seems to be that's how it works in radio. Yeah, that's how it works, yeah.
0: I've been at stations before where somebody will get fired, and then they make everybody who's left go through every commercial and make sure that their voice isn't anywhere.
1: Oh, yeah.
0: Make sure that they're not mentioned in anything.
1: Yeah, they do that, yeah.
0: And it's particularly fun when it's somebody you didn't like, because you're like, I'm going to wipe them out of existence.
1: Well, since we're just talking about the end, from zombie shows to post-apocalyptic movies, Doomsday Podcast, Doom Scrolling, our fascination with catastrophe is now stronger than ever. Why is that?
0: I don't know.
1: It's not because we want the world to end, but according to psychologist, apocalypse stories help us make sense of uncertainty, anxiety, and all the chaos that's happening around us. In a strange way, imagining the worst-case scenario makes us feel more prepared and even more in control.
0: Yeah, like watching The Walking Dead, you're like, what would I do? How would I handle
1: this?
0: That's
1: part of the fun.
0: You know, I would be bitten day one.
1: Yeah. I wouldn't be able to outrun him. I know that.
0: Went outside to greet my mailman, Neil. He bit me. Now I'm a zombie, too. That's how it would go.
1: They're like, there's a ton of guns inside the tank. All you have to do is run to the tank, crawl underneath, and go into the hole, and then get the guns, and you'll be golden. I'm like, I got to run how far now? They're like, it's 2 blocks away.
0: Since high school.
1: Yeah. See, that's when I would give up.
0: I think day one of the apocalypse, we'd all realize how grossly out of shape we are.
1: Mm-hmm.
0: Like, even as zombies, the zombies are going to be fat and slow moving. Everyone's tearing hammies that first day trying to run anywhere. Like, when's the last time you sprinted?
1: The problem I would have, because I would look at the zombies and I would be like, they're eating pretty good. And I enjoy eating as much as anybody else. And look at them, just get to walk and snack all day.
0: Yeah, but isn't the curse of being a zombie is that you eat all the time, but you're never full?
1: That's the best part.
0: You never sit back and go, oh, can't have another bite.
1: That would be the best part. Am I going to get tired of eating these Jolly Rancher ropes? No. You mean I can just eat them all day? Yeah.
0: Yeah, but you got to...
1: That's amazing.
0: You got to bite into people you don't like. Like, I don't want to taste this dirt ball, but I have to because I'm a zombie now, and that's just what I do.
1: I think you can pick and choose. You'll know when to kind of let off the gas a little bit. When the whole crowd is moving towards one person, you can get a little bit of an eyeball and say, all right, should I speed up a little bit or should I slow down? If it's like a little skinny, scrawny dude, you know, he's got a flat-billed baseball cap.
0: Where do you bite? Because some people in the movies always bite the skull. Like, that's hard.
1: Yeah. I mean, I want to go, you know, I hate to say it, but you're going for a thigh or a fanny, right?
0: Genitals. Top tier.
1: You a breast or a thigh guy? Well, I haven't been given the opportunity, but.
0: You guys, I've been a listener since the beginning, and since the beginning of my working career out of high school. If you don't say goodbye, I'm going to come find you and make you say it to me.
1: Say goodbye to me.
0: Plowboy Jake.
1: I mean, if you see somebody with like a Hatchet Man tattoo, I mean, I'm going after that guy because you're like, he's greasy as hell on the inside.
0: Yeah,
1: you
0: know, like when, but that meat is like, that's like.
1: You know, when you peel the skin off of, you know, like fried chicken and that the grease runs out, that's what it's going to be like. You can take a little bite and then the grease is going to come up to the surface and you're like, hell yeah, this is why I eat the Juggalos right here. Look, crispy skin, right? Because they don't wear sunscreen.
0: Yeah, but
1: I bet a juggalo is delicious.
0: You see all the time in those post-apocalyptic shows where, like, okay, so you're a zombie, but your legs have fallen off, or you've become trapped in a swamp. You still have to keep going. Like, remember The Walking Dead? Years later, they encountered, like, zombies who were stuck in, like, a bog. You know, bog two days in a row now.
1: I mean, if you see the soccer mom in the neighborhood and she's running by, I mean, that's going to be tough. You know, I mean, that meat's going to be tough as hell because she's out there running.
0: Yeah, but those boobs, though.
1: She's taking care of herself. Chances are they're not real.
0: You're
1: going to bite into it. It's going to be like that gum with the gushy center.
0: To me, that woman running through the neighborhood is like grass-fed beef.
1: I want to see the slop.
0: That's premium food. You know, I don't know if I want to bite somebody who just, you know, has eaten Speedway roller dogs most of their life, because that meat's going to be like tough and spoiling.
1: It's not,
0: isn't it?
1: It's going to taste like Speedway roller dogs. It's going to taste like Funyuns. It's going to taste like, you know, Baja Blast.
0: I think you're off base here.
1: But it's whatever you marinate in is what your meat's going
0: to
1: taste like.
0: When you go to the store to get stuff for the grill, are you like, give me something that just barely got by, you know, real bottom of the barrel food you fed this thing? It's going to taste terrible.
1: Mutter Jeff says a Hatchet Man tattoo guy is going to taste like someone poured Faygo into a full ashtray. Yeah, that sounds delicious. That's what I'm after.
0: You guys, hey, I have a Hatchet Man tattoo. I am not greasy, but thank you. I probably am delicious, a skinny fat ass.
1: I'm betting you're a layabout, and you're going to have the softest. You're going to have the softest meat, and it's been marinating in gross stuff for your entire life, right? Unfiltered cigarettes, Faygo, Funyuns, all the good stuff. Yeah, that's good. I like that.
0: Do you guys remember just how satisfied that zombie that ate Lori was after she had her baby? I want to be satisfied like that.
1: Yeah. I want to walk away rubbing my belly. I'm like, that was good.
0: Spongy is how I would expect they taste, like wet crackling or rinds. Definitely not crispy. Wet cracklings, though.
1: Yeah. We got to get the stupid people doing stupid things in a second. That includes an unexplained bulge from a man at the Miami airport, and probably my favorite story of the day. A woman posed as a substitute teacher, not because she wanted to raise her community up, but she wanted to bring it down. And she also, quote unquote, hates kids. It's a crazy story, and all the stars had to align for this to happen, and they did. We'll get to this story next.
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1: All right, 888-545-5655. Welcome to Friday Eve. Somebody says, hey, remember zombies eat raw meat? We were talking about who we would go after. What sort of an individual would we go after if we were a zombie on day one?
0: I'm going after the rich people.
1: Why?
0: They got to taste amazing.
1: Okay.
0: Grass-fed beef, man.
1: Yeah, see, I still want gas station treat guy. I think they're going to taste better. You know, because they've been marinating in garbage food, and garbage food always tastes better. They're loaded with preservatives. Think what that's going to do to your zombie body. You're going to be way better looking than the other zombies because of the amount of preservatives that you've consumed. All the rest of them that are eating the rich folk, I like what we call them, the rich folk over there.
0: Yeah, but I mean, okay, so the
1: they have natural food that will break down easily. Where, as opposed to your eating gas station treat guy, he's loaded with preservatives. The guy's like a 6 foot tall Twinkie. He's going to live forever until you get a hold of him. But then you take on those nutrients, those preservatives, and you're going to be the best looking zombie out there. Think of all the zombie girls you're going to get. Because you look young, zombie like. Somebody says, zombies eat raw meat. So tell me, do you prefer your burger or your steaks less cooked? Yeah. And which experience do you enjoy more? You wouldn't want someone who is too lean. You would want someone who is, you know what you want? You want somebody who's marbled, right?
0: Yeah.
1: How do you get that good marbling?
0: Well, I mean, there has to be something. But like, if you're going to cook burgers on the grill, like what, 70-30 is always pretty good. You know, 80-20 is nice.
1: Build up the muscles while still maintaining a level of fat. That would be good. Yeah, that's what they say. It'd be good to create good marbling. Yeah, I'm with you, my man. All right, 888-545-5655.
2: They're out there. Stupid people
19: doing stupid things with the Jason Lee and Kluck Show.
1: I mean, this would be a huge compliment if you're strolling through the airport and TSA notices you have an unexplained bulge would like to talk to you.
0: I'm like, it's explainable, all right. Check this out.
1: Man wasn't happy when officers noticed his unexplained bulge at the Miami International Airport. So they pulled him aside. Turns out that bulge was 10 live birds were stuffed down his pants.
0: I think it wasn't the bulge. It was the fact the bulge is probably moving. Like, hey. I saw a picture. You and I were wondering how the birds get in the pants and sit there.
1: Mm-hmm.
0: He, like, stuffed them into toilet paper tubes.
1: Oh, my God. That's adorable.
0: Like, each bird gets its own tube.
1: I can't take it.
0: Tube birds.
1: Officers pulled the 40-year-old man aside when he arrived at the airport on Sunday. He claimed to have nothing to declare. He said he went to Cuba to visit his family during an interview on his return home. They noticed the unexplained bulge in the front of his pelvis/waist area and noted that the man appeared nervous.
0: Do you think they had to draw straws or, like, pick the new guy? Like, all right, he's got a bulge. You gotta go figure out what that is. I don't want to figure out what the bulge is.
1: We're going to ask you nicely to drop your drawers. We're not going to ask twice. And you're not going to like what happens if you refuse to drop your drawers. That's how I would present it. Authorities say that they found, 10 birds in the man's pants. The two species they found were commonly found in the illegal bird trade, according to the complaint. He claimed the birds were for personal use. And then he used his right to remain silent. He was arrested, obviously, released on $25,000 bond. He faces charges of smuggling animals into the United States.
0: Jason, you also have to think there are many more poors than rich people. There's only 1%, remember? I want the 99% poor buffet, and it's closer to the house. Yeah. Super Geek Gabe.
1: That's good eating, right? This story has everything. A woman has been accused of posing as a substitute teacher. Why would you want to do something like that?
0: I don't know. I don't want to be around kids.
1: If you think of all the teachers you mistreated over your entire academic career, who got treated the worst? The substitute teachers, right? 23-year-old Amy Jones has been charged with one count of impersonating a public employee, as well as five counts of exposing a child to harmful descriptions after an incident at the Rufus King International High School. She allegedly said she carried out the stunt because she was bored and that she hates kids and that she just wanted to F around. She is a former student at the high school. She said to have scouted the premises a week before carrying out the stunt, getting past security by blending in with other students. She was then accused of returning on a day when eight teachers were absent, and she got lucky as only seven substitutes had signed in. Before she went to a classroom set up by another teacher. Now, what are the odds of you showing up with this great idea of yours and eight teachers are out? There were only seven substitutes, so they're desperate for that eight. That's you. So that's so weird. Nobody's critiquing you. The stars have aligned. The other teachers
0: probably didn't think about it too, because who does that? That's unthinkable.
1: No one. The other teacher stayed in the room for 20 minutes, realizing that once she's got this classroom under control, I can leave now. After the teacher left, the 23-year-old substitute teacher then proceeded to organize the students by race and gender. She also insulted the students by using racial slurs and derogatory statements. And she used explicit language. She also played loud rap music and bragged about being okay with going to jail, which is clearly what eventually happens to her. She is scheduled for a court hearing on October 20th. She could face a maximum of 21 years in prison if she's convicted.
0: Guys, it would have been a better story if she was posing as a substitute teacher and turned the class into a band. Says I know a guy.
1: You should write that down. That would be a fun movie, perhaps.
0: I don't know. Call the other teacher, maybe Ned Schneebly.
1: And he'll go on to do great things like write White Lotus. We'll get some entertainment news in a minute.
0: Like I said earlier, I did a disservice to us as a community by not bringing this up sooner. I didn't know. I've been a little unplugged. But Amy Sladen from 1,000-Pound Sisters has a song. And what I have come to find out since the last entertainment news is that she also has a music video. I know that you hold Ram Jam's Black Betty high atop the Mount Olympus for the worst, most low-budget music video of all time. I think we have somebody who is going to kick them off.
1: Oh, there's a video for this?
0: Oh, yeah. Yes. The song is called Pounds Hollow. It's a place, but that's not what the song title sounds like. Sounds like what has happened to her.
1: For a very long time, we thought one of the greatest things you could get as a celebrity is your own casino game, right? Well, John Bon Jovi now has raised the bar. I don't know why this is so exciting, but I think this is amazing. And if you watched the last episode of Ted Lasso, you'll notice they changed the theme song last night.
0: Hey, hey.
1: We'll find out why when we get some entertainment news next.
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0: We'll start with the raw dog. I don't know, you can't run around saying, bring back raw dog. But apparently, back in April, Sebastian Maniscalco was given like the reins to the comedy radio channel on Sirius XM. It's Channel 99. It's raw dog comedy. It has been since Satellite came out. They've now changed it to just comedy radio. And the problem and why this is in the news is when it was raw dog, they would play around 800 comedians' bits. And of that 800, about 300 were well-known acts. The other 500 were very unknown comedians. But we found out that every time they'd play your bit on Raw Dog, you'd get $15. Which might not seem like a lot, but if you put three or four, five, eight of those spins together a week, that's a couple of bucks. You're taking care of your groceries, which if you're a working comedian is important.
1: Yeah, one lady that I follow on social media, she's a comedian, and she said she gets $15 and out of and 70 spends a week, which that's a significant amount of money.
0: Yeah.
1: And she said, yeah, this is definitely going to impact my finances because that's pretty good cheddar.
0: Yeah, it's $1,000 a week.
1: Yeah, and she's not a household name.
0: No.
1: You know, she's just, you know, one of those, you know, just a comedian. And when you see her, you recognize her. But she's not playing big rooms. She just plays comedy clubs, and she has for about 30 years now.
0: Well, they've given the reins to Sebastian Maniscalco, and he cut the number of comedians they play to about 300, getting rid of almost all the unknown people, and now comedians are coming out and saying, you need to put this back the way it was. Michelle Wolf, Patton Oswalt have come out and spoken about it. I know that I saw a video of Kyle Kinane. He was saying something about it, but he's about the level of comedian I expect this would really impact as well, because if you're getting, you know, $1,000 a week, that's $1,000 a week, mm-hmm. Man. I didn't realize they got paid that much. I thought it was just a, hey, give us your stuff for free, we'll play it. But you're going to see more about this. Sebastian Maniscalco and his people have not commented.
1: Oh, no, he released a video yesterday and said, okay, Hey, come on, you guys, give me some time. I'm going to get this figured out.
0: I feel like if you were a bitchy person, you could use this to financially harm people you don't care for in your business.
1: And there's an opportunity you may do that. Or there may be comedians who don't exactly, you know, their line of jokes doesn't exactly fall in with his lines of jokes.
0: His stand-up, I've always thought, is fine. He has a show, and they only did one season of it, called Bookie. I think it's on Showtime or HBO. He plays a bookie, but he's really terrible at it. Like, people are always welching up bets and not paying him, and he's got to, you know, he's not an intimidating guy, but he's got to pretend to intimidate these people to get his money. It's really, really funny, but they just walked away from the show, and that's, I don't know if we're going to get another season of it or not. Chet Hanks, I guess, is beefing with Eric Andre. They got into a confrontation at Complex Con in Los Angeles and had to be broken up by security. I guess once Chet Hanks was on Eric Andre's show, and then Eric Andre said that he said he was emotionally disturbed and he was mocking Caribbean culture with a fake Jamaican accent, and then that just ballooned from there. They had to be broken up. I don't know. Digger, the Tom Cruise movie, it turns out may be one of the biggest box office disasters in history. It's projected to lose $250 million by the end of its theatrical run. You and I talked at length earlier this morning that that movie on the internet is a conspiracy, that because it's a critique of billionaires and how they're playing recklessly with the lives of all of us, that now the billionaires who make the media go don't want you to see it. So they're like, it's a bomb. Don't watch it. It's terrible. Production cost about $163 million, with $100 million more spent on marketing. They're not going to recoup that. But the fact that it's getting heat on the internet for being a movie that the billionaires don't want us to see is making me want to see it.
1: Mm-hmm. Yeah, I've been reading a lot on Reddit. People are talking, you know, just regular everyday people reviewing the movie, saying, I sat alone by myself in a theater and watched this movie, and I can't understand why this isn't a hit. I appreciate what they're doing. The everyday reviewers, but they are doing the movie a disservice because they keep talking about a couple of things in the movie that happen, but they don't want to spoil it for people walking in to see it for the first time. But they keep hinting that there's a couple of things in there that are just big and make the movie great, but they won't say what it is. It's almost like you almost have to tell people what it is in order to get people there.
0: I want to see it only because, well, the people in charge of everything don't want us to see it. Now I really got to see it.
1: You know, what books do you want to read the most? The ones that they told you can't read, the banned books, right?
0: Netflix has renewed The Hunting Wives for a third season before season two even premieres. It'll be back just in time for Thanksgiving. Great Thanksgiving watching with the family. November 26th, you'll be able to see it. 35 million views in the first season. It was number one in 10 countries, so they said season three is already happening, even though we haven't even seen season two yet. Olivia Rodrigo, I don't know her music, but the more I find out about her as a person, the more I think she sounds cool. She's a huge White Stripes fan, super fan, and even purchased the vintage dress Meg White wore on the cover of the band's album Elephant. It cost her $25,600. She was going to wear it when she headlined her own Daisy Chains Field Festival, but she said it was really, really hot, so she's not going to do that. She's like, maybe if I do it in the winter, I'll bust it out. But it's fun that she has this and spent big money on it. And the Aerosmith announcement that didn't happen, that did happen, turned out to be an announcement about an announcement. They are playing two nights at the Hollywood Bowl. They're bringing a lot of people with them. The Black Crowes, Run DMC, Heart, Andrew Watt, Billy Idol, Chad Smith, Duff McKagan, Jerry Cantrell, Mike Inez, Nuno Betancourt will be there to shame everybody on the sixth string, Pat Monahan of Train, Sammy Hagar, Slash, Steve Stevens, Sully Erna, Tom Morello, and more. We'll all be there to support Aerosmith and probably help them get through the hits, I'd imagine. Shia LaBeouf is about to be divorced. His wife, Mia Goth, who we couldn't understand was with him. Why? Considering what a train wreck he was. They met when they were filming Nymphomaniac Volume 2 in 2012. They got married in 2016 in Vegas. And then he had the couple of years that he's had most recently, and she has filed for divorce. They said they were separated July 28th. And he will not stop drinking, so there's that. Disney Plus will be streaming the Super Bowl 2027, marking a major expansion into live events for the format. And I feel like I have failed in my duty as a broadcaster, because this has quietly been bubbling under the radar for about 5 weeks before I heard about it, saw it, was able to take it in. Amy Slayton. She is the lazy-eyed portion of the 1,000-pound sisters on TLC.
1: So she's not the one with the forehead. She's the one with the eye.
0: Uh-huh.
1: Right. It goes out, right? It doesn't go in?
0: Yeah.
1: Yeah.
0: She's blind.
1: What? She's not blonde. She gets around just fine. I saw an episode of the show. No, she's fine.
0: In that eye that's like out there.
1: Oh,
0: she, it doesn't work.
1: It's like, is my vision over here? Is it over here?
0: Well, through the miracle of technology, she has released a country and western song. It is called Pounds Hollow. And we played it earlier, and I just had the song with like the AI version of her that is very cleaned up. I didn't realize there was a music video until about an hour ago.
1: I appreciate the fact when she's in the video that she didn't even take the time to learn the words to the song.
0: It's just her mouth moving up and down.
1: Yeah. And sometimes she's not even moving it up and down. She doesn't know the words to the song.
0: But the weird part is like this singing,
1: mm-hmm.
0: It doesn't even sound like she can barely speak.
1: Right. Yeah, she'll come in here with her rapping in a second. And it sounds,
0: the music video is so hilariously low rent.
1: Somebody said it sounds like when she's rapping, like she's got a mouthful of gravy. And I wouldn't argue against that. But this is obviously AI, 100%.
0: And the rest of the 1,000-pound cast is in there. Like Chris is on the grill. You see Amanda in there. And, you know, there's her sister is also there.
1: The one with the

0: She's saying the water is perfect blue. It is brown behind her. They are filming it at Pounds Hollow.
1: Here's the bad news. As I was watching the video, I've been to Pounds Hollow.
0: What?
1: I've been to Pounds Hollow.
0: You and Amy have been in the same water?
1: I wish I would have known.
0: What were you doing in Pounds Hollow?
1: I would have drank harder. It's in Shawnee National Forest, which is in southern Illinois, which is where I went to school. And we used to go there all the time. Because they had a place called Garden of the Gods, and we would hike out there all the time. And they had this Pounds Hollow was on this huge lake. And this lake also has a spillway. Where, you know, the spillway. And we would go sit at the, like, there would be 1,000 kids there. And we would all go sit in the spillway and drink beer. Or just drink, right? Yeah. So you'd sit out there on a hot day, and you got the cool water from the lake is running down the spillway into, well, I guess it was, what, a lake? A river? Another lake? I don't remember what it ran into.
0: So you've had beers. Where are they shooting this video?
1: I know exactly where Pounds Hollow is.

0: But if you watch,
1: there you go, the Shawnee. There you go.
0: If you watch the video, her mouth isn't even. You're right. She's not making an attempt. But also, she is wearing a bikini and a part of this, so shield your children's eyes.
1: It's pretty gross. She opens it up and she looks down and she does, you know, what the hot rappers do. You know, somebody did say another update. Actually, since last season, she actually got the lazy eye fixed.
0: What?
1: All right. So it's Dan from Lima. That's good news.

0: They changed the Ted Lasso theme last night on the season finale of Ted Lasso.
1: They changed it to Pounds Hollow.
0: Pounds Hollow it is. If you notice, the opening credits usually have the Marcus Mumford song. Now they have a cover version of that song from Brandi Carlile. Jason Sudeikis had talked about it for a while. At some point, the theme song should be presenting the change of what the show is now from a men's team to a women's team. So it's the same song.
1: Okay.
0: It's just done by Brandi Carlile. They say he saw it as an opportunity here and went to Brandi for it. Again, that's a pretty great place to be in your life when you're Ted Lasso, Jason Sudeikis, and you can just ask, would you mind covering this for us?
1: Mm-hmm.
0: And she's like, yeah, that sounds great. And we thought getting the casino game was a pretty high honor when you're a celebrity. But then we also realized that, wait a minute, they'll just hand it out to any knucklehead.
2: Yeah, I told you, George Lopez has one.
0: Unnecessary. John Bon Jovi now has scratch-off lottery tickets.
1: That's so awesome.
0: New Jersey now has a John Bon Jovi scratch-off lottery ticket. You said they were $5 tickets with a...
2: $5 tickets with a $200,000 top prize. It doesn't say how many they have, but...
0: You can now get a John Bon Jovi scratcher in the state of New Jersey.
1: You gotta give me one of those John Bon Jovi's. No, not that. The other one.
0: That's the only time that, you know, if I win and they're like, oh, you know, you can have your picture taken for, you know, for the marketing for the lottery. I'd be like, no, I don't want that. I don't want my face out there for that. But if I hit a John Bon Jovi scratcher and you're holding that up next to your mug.
2: Yep.
0: You're like, this is the ticket that did it. All right. You can take my picture with the ticket.
2: Hey, what if one of the things you scratch off is a meet and greet?
0: Yeah. M-E-A-T. Yeah. John Bon, I'm all yours. All right, 888-545-5655. Let's wrap this up.
3: And now, the Stan Marsh moment.
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0: Well, speaking of New Jersey, we thought that the fines would be a little heftier. A gas station owner, he's got three gas stations in New Jersey, and he was caught. The price on the sign, which obviously determines which gas station you're going to go to. If it's lower than the guy next door, that's where I'm going.
2: Mm-hmm.
0: The amount on the sign was different than what you were paying at the pump. Obviously, what you were paying at the pump was more than what was on the sign.
2: And we found out he got away with it because New Jersey is a not pump your own gas state.
0: And this seems like a huge scam against the community. So the fine should be also huge.

0: The man that was caught doing it was fined just over $17,000. That doesn't seem like enough.
1: Warren, I don't think you can be the new face of literacy and care that much about that big lady show. You got to pick a lane.
2: Oof. I got to choose.
0: New car payments hit record highs as buyers are now borrowing more. We also met a man whose wife bought an $80,000 SUV, pays $300 a month in insurance, plus she has to have it registered. We figured that shakes out to what? Roughly, what, about $1,700 a month?
1: Yep.
0: To maintain this SUV. He also just texted back in and said, oh, one more thing. That SUV has spent 3 months in the shop. Is it 3 months or 4 months? I lost the text.
1: 4 months.
0: And they've owned it for how long?
1: 13 months.
0: 13 months, and four of those months have been in the shop.
1: If you bought a new car, it was in the shop 4 months out of the first year.
0: That dude has stressed me out for the rest of the day. One text started a huge impact that is going to linger in my head for the rest of the day, dude. Hershey's has had to add a disclaimer to packages of Reese's Peanut Butter Pumpkins. Apparently, a lot of people are upset because on the package, it looks like the peanut butter pumpkins are jack-o'-lanterns. But when you pull them out, there's no face carvings. So a lot somebody's suing them, claiming deceptive marketing because they're pumpkins and not jack-o'-lanterns, like the package is telling me. So they now they even had a label before that said carving not on the actual product. Yeah, it is that sad. And the rat tail is making a big comeback. That's the most important news we learned today. We got to go. We will talk to you again tomorrow on a Phone It In Friday. Have a great day. We'll see you.
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Papa Roach, see you in hell on 98.9 The Bear, Heather Rooney. Hopefully, see you at 99 The Bear presents Shamrocked with From Ashes to New. It's St. Paddy's Day, Clyde Theater. Tickets, they go on sale Friday at 10 a.m. But save your money. Grab yourself a drink. It's St. Paddy's Day, after all. Got your tickets coming up around 11 on 99 The Bear.

0: KOD on 98.9 The Bear, Heather Rooney. Will the Buccaneers get their first win of the season? Maybe. Sorry, not sorry, Cowboys fans. I guess that depends on who the refs are cheering for. No, seriously, if you think more refs have been showing up on the screen during the games, you are correct, because more flags have been thrown in the first 4 weeks of this season than there have been in a decade. Like, week four alone, an average of 17 penalties per game. They have wiped 17 touchdowns off the board due to penalties. So yeah, refs definitely winning this season.
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My love for the fall has everything to do with the beautiful leaves, crisp air, and apple cider. 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

0: Breaking Benjamin on 98 and on the Bear, Heather Rooney. Something wicked this way comes, that Starbucks barista cup. Your wife probably pissed off last year she didn't get the cup. And you don't understand it. Hell, I don't even understand it. But you know what? To each their own. You can even share the news with your wife if she doesn't already know that this year, that cute little teddy bear design, you can get tumblers, mugs, even some plush keychains. Everything your wife doesn't need, but she's going to get anyway. 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

For you. 99 The Bear presents Shamrocked with From Ashes to New. You'll hear that one live, and they're going to put on a hella good show. Don't miss it. Next chance to win tickets, about 5 o'clock this afternoon with Drew Cage. In the meantime, get on that Bear workforce roll call. Text me your name. What you doing for work? You deserve that extra special shout-out. We'll get to those in about 6 minutes on 99 The Bear.

Bruce Guy here with a tip for you single fellas this fall. Not one woman in Allen County cares about your fantasy football team or your five-leg parlays. Just don't. Fort Wayne's Rock Station 98.9. The Bear. The Bear.

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0: 90s at noon with Green Day on 98 and on the Bear. Heather Rooney. Do you remember who taught you how to read? Because I sure as heck don't. It was way back in the 90s. I'm lucky if I remember what I had for lunch yesterday. But it's my goal to get baby co-host to read before he is done with kindergarten. So we're going over all of these sight words. Doing as this morning in the car. A-S. What do you do when you're learning words? You sound it out, right? So sound out as. A-S, right? A-S. Put it together. Yeah. Inconveniently, teaching my son cuss words one sight word at a time because the English language is confusing.
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Pursuit and fiery auto crashes. Some will die in hot pursuit while sifting through my ashes. Some will fall in love with life and drink it from a fountain that is pouring like an avalanche coming down the mountain.

90s at Noon with Foo Fighters on 98.9 The Bear. Since this hour is all things 90s, these kids were born in the 90s, and then they formed Greta Van Fleet. They're going on tour this summer. Ruoff Music Center, July 17th. Got your tickets coming up around 1 o'clock on 98.9 The Bear.

0: with Metallica, 98.9 The Bear, Heather Ernie. Is there a concert you regret not going to based off of all of the videos I have seen? I think I might regret not seeing Metallica at the Sphere in Las Vegas. Have you seen these videos from the inside of the Sphere? Sick as hell. Thank goodness they are coming to Indianapolis, playing Lucas Oil Stadium, June 5th. 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

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If you've got teenagers, I hate to break it to you, but the thing they want for Christmas, it's a butt face toy. Most popular toy of the year. It's a squishy type doll that, yeah, looks like a butt face. And it makes farting noises.

0: Rage Against the Machine on 98 and on the Bear, Heather Rooney. So what keeps you up late at night? Maybe you've trained yourself to stay up late. Maybe stress hormones. Maybe it's because you think of things like, you know, today being the 8th of October. You know how the prefix oct means eight, like octopus, octagon? So why isn't October the 8th month instead of the 10th? Which technically it used to be, according to the ancient Roman lunar calendar, because that only had 10 months.
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1: Do you know what a Costco door is? I was today years old when I learned that's actually a thing. 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No, it's something folks are now building inside their garages. They are cutting 2x2 holes in their garage and putting a little door there. That way, when you get home and your trunk is full of all these bags, you can just take them and slide them into that door one by one. 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I said, that's a waste of time. It's a challenge when you got a trunk full of bags. Put on both arms. It's a race against time to get in before your arms completely lose circulation.
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Shine Down with Young Again on 98.9 The Bear. You know that feeling you get like, oh yeah, I'm swinging on a swing. I feel so young again, like I could jump off the swing. I'm here to tell you don't. We don't have those fresh knees anymore.

0: Getting on the bear, Heather Rooney. How's your day so far? Kind of eh. Not terrible, but could be better. Just know there's likely somebody out there who left their house this morning without their pants. There's got to be at least one person in this entire world that forgot their pants this morning. So congrats for you for remembering to put them on.
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1: Congrats, Tony Price in Indianapolis. 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Ain't that the truth, Tony? Hey, by the way, thanks for taking us with you down in Indy. 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You say you love concerts, golf, and singing. Top five concerts that you've been to. 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

0: Autumn King's Gone, Gone, Gone on 98 and on the Bear. Heather Rooney making way for Drew Cage coming up next. You can have that pen.
1: Thank you.
0: You're welcome. Drew.
1: Yeah.
0: Are you related to anybody famous that you know of?
1: No, I'm the most famous person in my bloodline. As far as I can tell. He can suck it.
0: You heard it here first.
1: He makes more money than me, but.
0: Dang it. Whatever. So, more people know about you.
1: Probably.
0: What's your brother's name?
1: Eric.
0: Okay. Cage. Eric Cage. Totally.
1: Yeah, that's the last name.
0: My fourth cousin is Eric Decker.
1: I don't know who that is.
0: He is a former NFL player.
1: There's no way I would know who that is.
0: A lot of people don't.
1: I'm sure.
0: I don't think he was ever like...
1: Any good?
0: Obviously no Peyton Manning. But yeah, he's definitely the most famous one in the family. Fourth cousin, though, so it's like...
1: That doesn't
0: like
1: really count.
0: I don't really know him, and he doesn't probably know I exist, even though we went to the same high school.
1: There you go.
0: I bring it up because apparently Sydney Sweeney is related to Marilyn Monroe.
1: Like, I saw
0: ninth
1: that.
0: Cousins once removed.
1: Yeah. Whoop-de-doo.
0: Whatever can get your name out there continuously.
1: I mean, who's more famous now? That's at this point in time.
0: To me and you,
1: Marilyn Monroe,
0: right.
1: Absolutely.
0: To the youngsters,
1: to the people
0: Sydney.
1: Who actually give a damn about Sydney Sweeney's existence,
0: It
1: is not Marilyn Monroe. So you could say Marilyn Monroe is related to Sydney Sweeney. That's the way the young kids are going to be today. And the young kids today don't understand what it was like to have that Marilyn Monroe poster in your dad's garage hidden behind a door that where we kept all the tools. That was a very, very like formative moment in my history. That little red. I'm having a moment.
0: Let's give Drew a moment.
1: I need to go to the bathroom.
0: Moment of silence. He's got to remove himself from the studios. But he will be back because he will have more From Ashes to New tickets around 5 o'clock and another keyword to get you qualified to score $1,000. Maybe go buy one of those Marilyn Monroe posters on eBay. Have a great afternoon. We'll chat tomorrow.
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New Bear Rock from Wage War, 98.9 The Bear. Hey man, happy Thursday to you. How you doing? How are things? How's everything? Did it go like it was supposed to go all day today? Is it continuing to go the way it's supposed to go? Just making sure everybody's having a good day and everybody's happy with everything, because I'm a cheerful man. I like to say nice things and happy thoughts all the time. That's what I do around here. So hopefully, like, you're not pissed off about anything? Like, you didn't get in a fight or, I don't know, had to bitch out some lady. I'm just making sure that we're all on the same page, all right? 260-484-2327, Drew Cage on the socials. Find me on all those things. Have that number handy because, well, there might be some things that I'll tell you about in a little bit. Start off with Pearl Jam. It's 98.9 The Bear.

0: It's the White Stripes, 98.9, The Bear, your next shot at $1,000, dude. Happening soon, all right? 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Do it four times a day, 10 a.m., noon, 2 p.m. All of those have already happened today, but the next one, 4 p.m., that's where you're in. That's where we're going to slot you in to score your $1,000. 4 p.m., I'm going to give you a keyword. I'm going to tell you this right now. The keyword has five letters. Not super difficult like it was yesterday. I feel like we can pull this off. So you hear the keyword, you text the keyword, you might win yourself $1,000. 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I'm just saying, the next one is 4 o'clock, so your shot at $1,000, 4 o'clock, less than an hour from now, man. 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
2: 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It's cooling down quick out there. I've been in a hoodie every day. Remember that first cold morning the other day? Well, listen to this one. I visited a senior Fort Wayne man. 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

New Bear Rock from Perfect Circle, 98.9 The Bear. Look, I shouldn't have to say this, but don't drink and drive, all right? Like, don't do that. It's dangerous for you and other people on the road. It's just not a good idea. However, having said that now, once the incident is kind of over and nothing of real consequences has happened, like nobody got hurt, everybody's still doing all right, maybe there's some people who we can give a little bit of a pass to. Just a little bit of a pass, like specifically one Indiana woman got a little bit drunk and did some things that I think are kind of funny. We'll discuss that next. Papa Roach, 98.9 The Bear.

Big Voice Guy here with a fun fact. Did you know that calling it Rocktober is taught on the first day of disc jockey school? Happy Rocktober, Fort Wayne.

0: Sleep Theory, 98.9 The Bear. Look, it is foolish and pretty dangerous to drink and drive. However, this Indiana woman somehow found a way to make DUI even kinda dumber. Police say a 67-year-old woman named Lorraine Wilkerson was caught doing donuts on the front lawn of a courthouse. In the middle of the afternoon, by the way, she was all drunk and she tore up the lawn to hell, and the whole thing was caught on surveillance video. You can see it online. She has actually solid control of her car, but think about how ridiculous this is. She did not just get drunk and drive, which is a crime. She got drunk and drove to the courthouse where they prosecute crimes and then committed another crime by driving around in the yard. First off, if you're 67 and drunk in the middle of the day, hell yeah. And honestly, at that age, maybe we should let you do one completely irresponsible thing a year. Nobody got hurt. If you want to do donuts on the courthouse lawn drunk at 11:30 on a Tuesday afternoon, fine. Fine. You have paid your taxes for decades. Tear it up, Grandma.
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New Bear Rock from the Foo Fighters, 98, another bear. Hey, man, good Thursday to you. My name is Drew Cage. How are we doing? How are things? 260-484-2327. I know maybe you're saying, well, I already missed the thing for the $1,000, but there's more. There's more stuff that you're going to need to have that number for, so be practicing up. Send in some random stuff. Take a picture of whatever's directly to your left and text it, 260-484-2327, just so I know you have the number handy and you're ready for the next giveaway that I'm going to tell you about here in a couple minutes. That's called retention. Look at me, just leading you along. I'll tell you something you want to know in a little bit. I'm good at this, despite what my boss says.

Fort Wayne's often imitated, never come close to duplicated heavyweight champion of rock radio. You're damned right. This is 98.9 The Big.

0: Metallica 98.9, the bear, dude. The giveaways are not done for the day. No. We may be done with the $1,000 keywords right now, but your next shot at some From Ashes to New tickets, that's going to happen about 5 o'clock. St. Patrick's Day, Clyde Theater. We got your hookup. From Ashes to New going to be there. You should probably want to be there as well. Not only is it St. Patrick's Day, it's going to be a hell of a rock show. So make sure you're here. 5 o'clock, I'm going to have you call in, and I'm going to give somebody a pair of tickets into that show before you can even buy them, because I'm nice that way. From Ashes to New, Clyde Theater, St. Patrick's Day. Your hookup coming up 5 o'clock. 98 on the bear.
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0: is 420's Mind Blower. Sit back and relax, because you're not going to believe this
1: It is the 420-ish Mind Blower, weird stuff that goes through my brain, odd thoughts and strange ideas that I want to make sure you know about as well. Sometimes they're offensive, sometimes they're informative, sometimes they're just things that you need to know because it might work out for you. If your boss ever tells you to have a good day, I'm pretty sure that means you can go home.

0: New Bear Rock from Five Finger Death Punch, 98.9 The Bear. What is a weird food concoction that you swear by that other people look at you weird when you're eating it? I asked the question because I was reading a story about a new food item in a Las Vegas casino. It is a Philly cheesesteak, like a full-length Philly cheesesteak, rolled into a large cheese pizza like a burrito. Think of the pizza being the tortilla and the Philly cheesesteak being whatever you would put in a burrito. It is just a pizza rolled around a Philly cheesesteak, costs $50 and is supposed to feed a family of four. Now I say a family of four unless I'm around, because I feel like I would be putting a hurting on this one. This seems right up my alley and my arteries are mad at me for even thinking about it, but that's me. 260-484-2327. What's an odd food concoction that you've put together that you figured out works out well for you that nobody else quite understands? 260-484-2327 or on the Facebook page, man. I want to know.
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0: Mornings. 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Got a 13 right now, my dudes. I got to hook up on some From Ashes to New tickets. St. Patrick's Day, the Clyde Theater. 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Call a 13. Clyde Theater, From Ashes to New. St. Patrick's Day. 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

New Bear Rock from Cagey Elephants, 98.9 The Bear. Happy 5 o'clock on a Thursday. It's Thursday, which means tomorrow is Friday. Since it's 5 o'clock, it means it's essentially Friday right now. How'd your Thursday go at work? Everything happened like it was supposed to happen? Did you finally tell that bitch off like you're supposed to tell that bitch off? Had you planned it on a Thursday? That way you have to deal with the repercussions on a Friday. So, worst case scenario, you end up getting fired on a Friday, which means you just got a three-day weekend. I'm just saying that's the best way to deal with those sons of bitches at your job. If they need a stern talking to, and you're the one that has to give them a stern talking to, even if you're not the boss, do it on a Thursday. That way they bitch at you on a Friday. Worst case scenario, you get a three-day weekend because you got fired. I'm not saying I know that from experience. Or maybe I do.

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0: Jason Lee and Clark. Heather Rooney holding down middays.
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0: getting you home. 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

From Ashes to New, 98.9 The Bear, new Bear Rock from them, man. Just announced the other day they're going to be coming to Clyde Theater on St. Patrick's Day. And all this week, we've been giving away tickets, and you got a couple more opportunities to get in on that. I just did my final pair at 5 o'clock, but it'll pick up again tomorrow around 11 a.m. Heather will have your hookup for that, and then 5 o'clock tomorrow again. Look at that, man. You never know when we're going to have tickets, except for when we tell you exactly when we're going to have tickets, which is going to be tomorrow at 11 a.m. and 5 p.m. So that old adage of you never know doesn't really apply here because you know exactly when.

The Warning, 98.9 The Bear. You should probably kick your buddy in the nuts more. Look, I know that it sucks. I understand that is a level of pain that few people ever really experience, that men have to deal with. I get it. It's very difficult for a man to be kicked in the nuts, and it's hard, very hard for women to understand, because that is a level of pain that no matter what they go through in the entirety of their lives, they will never achieve that same level of hurt that a man feels when he takes a swift kick to the nuts. All right? Look, women, it's fine. You don't have to understand everything about a man, but understand this. It hurts, and it hurts a lot, okay? But you should probably do it more, because you might save your buddy's life, all right? Nut kicking for the cure. Next.

0: Chili Peppers, 98.9 The Bear. Kick your boys in the junk more often, dude. I'm just saying it might save their life. A four-year-old kid may have accidentally done just that by kicking his father directly in the jimmy. A guy named Ben Lidgley was playing with his kid out in the backyard when his son accidentally directly hit him square in the twig and berries with his foot. The pain would not go away for 4 days, he reported, so Ben finally went ahead and went to the doctor. Turns out he had an aggressive testicular tumor. Doctors caught it early, got him into surgery, and treated it before it could spread. So this kid basically performed a testicular cancer screening using his foot, which I'm sure is some weird things on the hub that we don't want to talk about. Dad says his son quite possibly saved his life, which is kind of beautiful when you think about it. Although I'm sure most dads would kind of prefer their kids save their life by saying, Dad, you should probably go see a doctor instead of turning their balls into peanut butter for a week, but whatever works.
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0: It's time for the 6 o'clock news. It's when Drew plays something new.
1: It is the 6 o'clock news, man. Like we always do, I play you brand new stuff and you tell me whether it's good or whether it's bad. If you like it, maybe it sticks around. If you don't like it, maybe it goes away. Tonight, you don't need me to tell you much about this band. You are probably well aware. New stuff from Dayseeker tonight. 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Text the word good or the word bad to 260-484-2327. Tell me what you think of the new one from Dayseeker. It's called Shapeshift. 6 o'clock news. It's 98.9 The Bear.

There it is, man. 6 o'clock news tonight. New stuff from Dayseeker. It's called Shapeshift. What'd you think about it? Was it good? Was it bad? Want to hear it more? Never want to hear it again? Up to you. Take out your cell phone. Text the word good or the word bad to 260-484-2327. We'll count them up and we'll see how it goes. I'll give you about, I suppose, 10 minutes. 10 minutes should be about enough time. Get your votes in, dude. 6 o'clock news. 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

0: New Bear Rock from Nickelback, 98.9 The Bear, 6 o'clock news, man. Day Seeker, new stuff from them. Song was called Shapeshift. Want to see what you thought about it. And you thought it was pretty good. It was a straight up 80-20 split. No like decimal points or anything like that today, which again, I appreciate it when it's a nice solid number like that. And I don't have to do any kind of thinking or rounding or anything like that. 80 over 20. I know what those two numbers mean. And I know when they combine them together, it makes 100. But it is an 80% thumbs up on that one. I'll be honest with you. I thought it was going to get a little bit higher, but you know, everything's everything. Thumbs up to Dayseeker tonight. If you've not checked out any of the Dayseeker's new album or any albums prior to that, I recommend doing so. Really good band, man. Anyway, we'll do this again tomorrow. I play you brand new stuff every weeknight at 6, and you tell me if it's good or if it sucks. It's the 6 o'clock news. It's not eating of the bear.
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1: Today's Listener of the Day is a man named Tony Price from Indianapolis. 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Or do they all suck? I'm pretty sure they all suck. I've been to Indianapolis before. You've been to Indianapolis before. They suck down there. It's fine. It's fine. A lot of places suck. It's okay. He's been listening to the Bear for more than 20 years as we play the best variety of the music. He likes concerts, golf, singing. His favorite bands include a Pearl Jam, Avenged Sevenfold, Creed, and Ozzy. Congratulations, Mr. Tony Price from Indianapolis. You were today's Listener of the Day. Text LOD to 260-484-2327. Be tomorrow's Listener of the Day. Talk you up all day long. Put your lovely mug on the socials and play bands that you're into. He likes Pearl Jam, so we'll do a Pearl Jam for him. It's 98.9 The Bear.

0: New Bear Rock from a band called Ninth Key. 98.9 The Bear. Wrapping things up for me, man. I'm going to head on up out of here. Make sure you're around tomorrow. A lot of things to win. We got more shots at that $1,000. We got them Greta Van Fleet tickets. We got From Ashes to New tickets. We got all of those things. And it's going to happen like all day tomorrow. And tomorrow's Friday. Hopefully, like it's payday for you. It'll be payday around here. So we're all going to be in a lot better mood than we have been for the rest of, the week. Simply because, money. You get money, we get money, everybody who gets money's on the happier side. So win yourself some cash tomorrow. I'm gonna, I suppose, earn myself my cash, if you call what I do for a living earning something. I don't, but some people might. Anyway, have yourself a good night. Be safe, be careful, have fun, and most importantly, my friends, try not to die.
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2: 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Welcome aboard.

Touring in the spring with both Pucifer and The Cult, it's A Perfect Circle on Hard Drive XL, where the honor group of the night is horror movie fans. 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

0: Thank you for joining me for this Thursday edition of Hard Drive XL. I'm your host, the Sonic Warrior, Lou Brutus. Greta Van Fleet joins me again tonight as featured artist of the week. They will soon drop their new album, Palace for the People. We are also getting new records from Skillet and Wage War, who join me tonight as special guest. We will also hear from Chevelle via the Hard Drive Archive as they mark the album anniversary of Wonder What's Next. Plus, there are album anniversaries to celebrate from both Marilyn Manson and Soundgarden, so it's going to be a good night.
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0: 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But what I love the most is snail mail. Send a self-addressed stamped envelope to P.O. Box 361, Arnold, Maryland, 21012. Although we are running low on our 30th anniversary guitar picks and stickers. So if you want that stuff, do it soon. Some folks include a note or a drawing or a picture. This handwritten note says, "Hello and thank you so very much, Lou. Your picks and stickers are always an unrivaled success. Here's to you and Hard Drive. I wish you continued overflowing cornucopia of all the good stuff that you enjoy, sir." And that comes to me from, hold on, I almost lost the address. Oh my God, there it is. It's live radio. What do you expect? Thank you, Stephen L. Nelly.
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I've got a rant on NFL referees on deck. 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

0: under his skin, and it's time to get it out. 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
1: Football used to be simple. 11 guys on each side trying to beat the hell out of each other while the rest of us scream at the television. Now, every great play ends the same way. Two teams standing around waiting to see if some guy in a striped shirt saw something that nobody else on earth did. Touchdown? Nope, there's holding. First down? Nope, illegal formation. Great tackle? No way, because you apparently hurt the quarterback's feelings. Then we get 6 minutes of instant replay, 17 camera angles, and three officials arguing who still, somehow, get it wrong. At this point, referees are not officiating football.

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1: 98.9. Do you owe back taxes or have unfiled tax returns? The IRS won't quit until they get your money. Here's great news, fresh from those in the know. Major changes have happened at the IRS. If you owe more than $10,000, you may be eligible for a 99% reduction of what you owe. 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